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20: 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I don't care what y'all say.
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and let you know where I'm coming from. Now, Barbara, I don't know how you're gonna take this, but whether you be cool or come out of a bag on me, you see, it really doesn't make any difference. But it's only fair that I let you know that the man you're in love with, he's mine. From the top of his head to the bottom of his feet, the bed he sleeps in, and every piece of food he eats. You see, I make it possible. The clothes on his back, I buy them. The car he drives, I pay the note every month. So I'm telling you these things to let you know how much I love that man. And woman to woman,

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Thanks to UATL in Dallas, we appreciate you.

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1: That time at the Regal. Young man went out and made a name for himself. Has been on every record-breaking show in the Regal Theater in the last 2 years. Ladies and gentlemen, the star of our show. How about a nice warm round of applause to welcome Mr. Gene Chandler.

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0: 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It's the talkback feature on the iHeartRadio app. Download it now, then push that little red microphone. You could be the next person you hear on the radio.
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0: A win is a win. A win is a win. I don't care what y'all say.
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0: Goodwill and Good Times station is impacting the world with our conversation and the hits that we play. Thanks to UATL and Dallas, we appreciate you.
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Come on, tell him thank you. 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

worship him because God is able. How many of you know he's able tonight? Come on, continue to worship him. Hallelujah. He's able tonight.

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0: Oh, it didn't know right there. Oh. I'm Solo Memphis, AM 1070 WDI. What a lovely song to get your Wednesday morning on. If I ain't got you, that's Alicia Keys. Stan Bell serving you well, pushing more power than a Duracell. Check your time, everybody. 14 minutes past the hour. Hearts are heavy around Memphis, Tennessee, and the world over for that matter. Memphis Grizzlies star Brandon Clark has died. And it was announced yesterday. We learned the Grizzlies confirmed Brandon Clark's sudden death yesterday, describing him as an outstanding member of the Memphis community. And I don't know about you, but the heart is a little heavy this morning, maybe even broken. You know, me, after hearing about this loss, it is tragic. Brandon Clark was just 29. He would have been 30 in September. The NBA is saddened. Even they released a statement. Brandon was an outstanding teammate and even a bigger person whose impact on the organization and the greater Memphis community will not be forgotten. So just want to express my condolences to Brandon Clark's family, to his friends, his teammates, man, those who were in his circle, especially during this difficult time. Brandon Clark, 29, man, a star player for the Grizzlies. And, man, what a loss. We'll talk more about this a little bit later on in the program. All right, coming up in less than 10 minutes, it's my inspirational, motivational, affirmational presentation of the morning, followed by a song that's going to bring it on home. We'll unpack it at about 26 minutes past the hour. Storm is in the building. She'll let us know what happened as we slept overnight, what story she's working, what's transpiring, what's developing, what is of immediate importance. In other words, what could be possibly breaking in this 6 o'clock hour. She's got a news update, and Heather York will steer you clear of all the incidents, accidents, slowdowns, tie-ups, road conditions, orange barrels, construction zones, so on and so forth. Save you a little time to get there safely if you listen. Traffic, straight ahead, all that and more. Still to come, the Stan Bell Morning Show. Let's go.
1: WDIA, I'm R&B historian Tyrone Dubois with a moment in music history. 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The song That Girl spent a total of 21 weeks on the charts and placed Stevie Wonder as only one of 2 R&B acts in the decade of the 1980s to reach the top 10 with 2 different singles. 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
22: Good morning. It's time for your news update. I'm Stormy, and here's what's happening. Stan, the Memphis Grizzlies forward Brandon Clark has died at the age of 29. The Memphis Grizzlies confirmed the report on their X account at 1:05 p.m. yesterday. They said, "We are heartbroken by the tragic loss of Brandon Clark." His agency, Priority Sports, reported Clark's passing on social media yesterday, saying, "We are all beyond devastated by the passing of Brandon Clark. He was so loved by all of us here and everyone whose life he touched. Memphis police released body camera footage on yesterday showing the traffic stop that led to an officer being shot in the line of duty. The traffic stop happened in Parkway Village around 8 p.m. February 26. In the video, Officer Oscar Torres Molina can be seen approaching a vehicle driven by Danelle Jarvis Maxwell. The officer asked Maxwell if he could search his car. Shortly afterwards, while Maxwell was outside of the car, he can be seen turning around with a gun in his hand and a shot is heard. Torres Molina is recovering after being shot in the face. A new facility in Memphis is aiming to change where families turn when a child is experiencing a mental health crisis. On Tuesday, leaders cut the ribbon on the Alliance Healthcare Services Children and Youth Wellness Center. It's the first dedicated 24/7 walk-in pediatric behavioral health crisis center in Memphis and West Tennessee. The new Alliance Healthcare Services facility was designed specifically for children and teens in crises. With quiet therapy rooms, calming spaces filled with natural light, and even an open-air basketball court. Leaders say the goal was to create an environment that feels safe and welcoming instead of intimidating. And that is your news update. Good morning to you. I'm Stormy.
0: Stormy, thank you for that report. Check your time, everybody. 24 minutes past the hour. Coming up next, my inspirational, motivational, affirmational presentation of the morning, followed by a song that's going to bring it all home.

The sugar daddy. All right, Stan Bell, Devil on the Case. Checking time about 26 and a half minutes past the hour. It's time now for my inspirational, motivational, affirmational presentation of the morning, followed by a song that's going to bring it on home. This morning, I want to talk about happiness. I want to talk about happiness. How are you expecting to see God? How are you expecting to see God? I want to hang my hat on happiness today. Let me unpack this thing for you. There is an old legend that once upon a time, God decided to become visible to a king and a peasant. He sent an angel to tell his plans. The angel said, "O king, God has deigned to be revealed to you in whatever manner you wish. In what form do you want God to appear to you?" And the king royally proclaimed, "How else would I wish to see God except in majesty and power? Show God to us in his full glory of power." End quote. God granted his wish. A bolt of lightning struck and instantly vaporized the king and his court. The angel then said to the peasant, "God has deigned to reveal himself to you in whatever manner you wish. In what form do you want to see God?" And the peasant thought for a while and then said, "I am a poor man and am not worthy to see God face to face. If it is God's will to reveal himself to me, let it be in those things I know. The earth I plow, the water I drink, and the food I eat. Let me see his presence in the faces of my family, neighbors, and if God deems it good, even in my own reflection." End quote. Well, God granted his wish, and he lived a long and happy life. WDI listeners, it's about happiness, man. How are you expecting to see God? I'm talking to you. Expect to see him

0: Pharrell on the Heart and Soul of Memphis, AM 1070, WDIA. Happy. It's good music right there. All right. Happiness is the harvest of a quiet eye. Happiness, man. How are you expecting to see God? Don't be like that king.
1: Well, I want to see him in majesty and power. Show him to us in his full glory of power.
0: The angel said, okay. that boat, a lightning struck, that was that on that. Vaporized. But oh, the meek and lowly, the peasant said, look, if y'all going to reveal him to me, because I'm not worthy to see his face, so this is what I'm requesting. I want to see him in the things that I know. You know, happiness is what it's all about. The earth I plow, the water I drink, the food I eat. That's how I want to see God. And we ought to be the same way. The Bible says in Psalm 108th division, talk, stand, teach, 108th division, verse number one, I'm in the NIV this morning. My heart is steadfast, O God. I will sing and make music with all my soul. The inspirational, motivational, affirmational presentation of the morning. All about a song that brings it home. Happens about 26 minutes, 27 past the hour. Every morning, Monday through Friday, in the 6 o'clock hour. Certainly hope you are encouraged. All right, take your time, everybody. Need to be at the workplace. Somewhere you got to go of responsibility. You got to be there by the top of the hour. You have 25 minutes to get there. Make it on time. Get in a little early. It's a beautiful day. Hump day. May 13th, it's precisely 6:35. Still to come musically, I've got Christopher Williams. I'm dreaming. And I'm going to drop some lettuce. Keep it here.
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0: blame you. It's your fault. And thanks for being engaged this morning. Yeah, I heard the fingers popping all right here. Thousand Oak Studios. All right, check your time. 11 minutes before the top of the hour. 6:49 of digital time is your cup of tea. It's a wonderful Wednesday hump day in the Big M Town, May 13, 2026. Man, I guess you could say a top story. Brandon Clark passed away. I own Memphis Grizzlies forward. And sometimes, you know, he'd be in the middle. He'd play center. He was just a good player, man. And now gone too soon. This morning, we will reflect on the life and even maybe in his 29 years on the planet, his legacy and what he meant to so many people. 9 o'clock, I will fire them phone lines up. You know, I read that even the day before his 29th birthday, he went straight to a classroom of second graders and just stroked a check, presented a check to a class full of second graders. Brandon Clark said, and I quote, "I tried to make sure everyone got a high five or a hug." Brandon Clark, man, gone too soon. And from all accounts, you know, different people commenting on his passing say he was just a light to everybody. He was bigger than basketball. Even the coach, you know, said, look, Brandon Clark was a one hell of a guy. Brandon Clark found dead in California Monday evening. It was confirmed just yesterday about 1 in the afternoon. Brandon Clark was 29. Would have been 30 in the month of September. Our thoughts and prayers are with his family. We will reflect on the life of Mr. Brandon Clark. All right, let's, this morning, I want to focus on life, not death, right now. If anybody is listening to me right now, is another year older today, it's your birthday. May 13, I want you to call me up. Muster up enough strength to get to the phone. If you don't feel like talking, you can email me. Birthday lines are straight ahead, 901-535-9342. 800-503-9342 or 833-535-9342. Birthday lines are straight ahead. Keep it here.
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0: 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Let them do the work. Get on top of that house in the church. They're the experts. Yeah. 901-486-0609. 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What an investment, man. Get your name shouted out on the radio every day. Twice a day. Sometime on Sunday. All right. It's a hump day Wednesday. May 13, 2026. If you or someone you know is another year older, today, I want you to call me up so you can shout them out, lift them up, make them feel good. Hey, birthday lines wide open. All right, let me go straight to the phone line. WDIA, good morning. You're on the radio. Who's first today?
1: Yes, my name is Manessa. I would like to give Ernestine Bradley, my auntie from Detroit, Michigan, happy birthday. And my cousin, Timothy Jones Jr. I love you, Doobie. Love you, guys.
0: Yeah, that's nice, my nephew. From the D, baby. WDI, good morning. You're on the radio. Birthday lines go right ahead. Yeah.
2: Hi, good morning, Stan. How you doing?
0: Morning, Miss Angie.
2: I would like to wish one of my classmates, Melrose Golden Wine Pass 1980, Terry Cavitch, happy birthday today. Thank you. Have a great day.
0: You too, Miss Angie. Them Golden Wildcats checking in this morning. WDI, good morning. Nita, you're on the radio.
3: Good morning. Yes, good morning. I want to wish Stevie Wonder a happy birthday on today. Isn't she lovely?
0: Oh. Isn't she wonderful? Life is Aisha. Thank you, Nita. You
3: Thank
0: too.
3: Thank you. Bye-bye.
0: Bye-bye. Happy birthday to some of my Facebook friends and my loyal. WDI, listen, another year older today, May 13, Michael E. Terrell Senior. Happy birthday, Greg Hudson. Happy birthday, Melvin Hill. Hold up, Melvin Hill? All right, Melvin. Robbie Denise, happy birthday. To make that Trinikia Lachey Johnson. Happy birthday to Mrs. Denise, Cynthia Denise Spearman. Linda Smart Wallace, happy birthday. Donna Horton. And let me go back to the phone line. They lighted up like a Christmas tree this morning. WDI, good morning. You're the radio. Birthday line.
4: Woo!
0: Happy birthday to the first day today. From Stan Bell, who holds the tomb cell, and me, the victor of the baby. Bye. WDI, good morning. You're the birthday line. Go ahead. Use your real voice this time. Go ahead. Hey, Stan, how you doing this morning? Fine. Thank you. Go right ahead. You're on the radio.
4: I would like to wish Stevie Wonder happy birthday, holiday July. It's coming up.
0: No, that's right. Master Blaster season, ain't it?
4: Master Blaster. Have a nice day, Stan. I appreciate you. Thank you, man.
0: Yeah, I got Stevie Wonder in the background on purpose. And thank you, man. Let me go to my email real quickly. Shout out to everybody who shot me an email this morning. Let me get to them right quick. Deborah Wilson. No, this is a congratulations, actually. I'll get to that in a minute. You know, high school graduation, we were big on that yesterday, and it's still going down. Eileen Spain says, good morning, Mr. Stan. Please wish happy birthday to the following. LG Oliver, Janice, Avery, Wathal, Star, Gabrielle Jackson, and Tamisha N. Kennard. That's from Eileen, the family. Happy birthday. All right. Fanny Garner writes in the subject space, of course, birthday wishes. Annie Clark, Marcella Shepherd, Fanny Garner, and Jeff Harris Sr. Birthday wishes. All right, Fanny Garner, I got you. And here's another one coming in from Fanny. I guess it's just right after that last one. Katie Long and Mary Jackson. Happy birthday as well. And there you go. And anybody else another year older today? May 13th. Hold on, let me get one more. Double DI, good morning. You're live on the radio birthday line. Go ahead. Yeah, you got to squeeze it in.
5: A word.
0: Oh, my goodness. Go ahead, Doc. Little Dad, what you got?
5: What to do, bro?
0: Go ahead. You're on the radio.
5: Yeah. I want to wish this morning I'm going to give all the trees, the cutie pies. Birthday shouts out this morning, guys. Y'all need to get y'all swirl on. Do you? Do what you do best. Go hate on the birthday people today.

0: No, you go with your hate on these folks on their birthday.
1: All right, that's enough of all that hate all stuff, man. It's too pretty of a day. A little dad, I let you say something, man. Cut the hater stuff out, man. Take that out your vocabulary. Miss Brown, take us to break. 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

0: Wow, that was a good rendition right there. Now, I'm not going to open up the doors of the church this morning, but let y'all think about it. And, of course, today, Stevie Wonder, another year older today. He's still in active music. He's a living legend, man. He's still performing, too. Stevie Wonder once said, I'm going to perform as long as I breathe. And I understand he's working on a new album, too. We'll talk more about that. Happy birthday, Stevie Wonder. 76. 77. All right. One thing for sure, he got the promise. And he's working on becoming an octogenarian. Happy birthday, one and all. All right. I've got some sad news to pass along this morning. You know, I said I was not going to try to focus on death. I hate to do that on radio. But as a broadcast journalist, I got to share news with you that I feel is important. Let me turn this down a little bit. This morning, everyone, it is with great sadness that I share some sad news, yeah. We've lost one of our own radio legends, Al Fortson Nelson, Brother Ford Nelson, transitioned last evening. We're getting confirmation this morning. Ford Nelson, as you know, worked at WDIA, began his musical career as a piano player for B.B. King before becoming a beloved and legendary disc jockey, I'm going to use that term, or announcer here at this radio station. He spent decades on the air impacting generations of listeners and broadcasters alike, one of my mentors. Mr. Ford Nelson was 100 years old with his 101st birthday coming up June 26th. Next month. So, my thoughts and prayers are with his family, his friends, the entire WDIA family, man. Y'all in our thoughts and our prayers. I will keep you informed as, you know, of what's going on in terms of arrangements and all of that later on the morning show, once they're confirmed. Again, it is with sadness that I share the transitioning of WDIA radio legend Al Fortson Nelson, affectionately known as Brother Ford Nelson, transitioned last evening. All hearts and minds clear? Rest in peace, Ford. Rest in peace, Ford. 7 minutes. 7 minutes past the hour. Birthday lines driven this morning by Washington Brothers Roofing. 901-486-0609. 901-486-0609. Over the river, through the woods, very delicately, we go to Studio A, another news break with Stormy.
1: Good morning. It's time for your news update. I'm Stormy, and here's what's happening. Stan, the Memphis Grizzlies forward Brandon Clark has died at the age of 29. The Memphis Grizzlies confirmed the report on their X account at 1:05 p.m. yesterday. They said, "We are heartbroken by the tragic loss of Brandon Clark." His agency, Priority Sports, reported Clark's passing on social media yesterday, saying, "We are all beyond devastated by the passing of Brandon Clark. He was so loved by all of us here and everyone whose life he touched." Memphis police released body camera footage on yesterday showing the traffic stop that led to an officer

0: Teens in crises. With quiet therapy rooms, calming spaces filled with natural light, and even an open-air basketball court. Leaders say the goal was to create an environment that feels safe and welcoming instead of intimidating. And that is your news update. Good morning to you. I'm Stormy.
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Claudine Cooper Clarion, another author today. May 13. May God bless you on your very special day and every day. A daughter writes, to know her is to love her.

0: Mountain Solo Memphis, AM 1070 WDIA out of New York City. That's Robin Thicke with an E. That's what love can do. All right, good morning. 22 minutes past the hour. It's Stan Bell. Hump day in the Big M town. How you doing? Well, I'm going to tell you what $1,000 can do. A whole lot. Free money is on the radio. Your chance to win $1,000 on WDIA comes at 9 o'clock. Just a little bit after 9, you will hear me announce a $1,000 nationwide keyword when you hear it on WDIA. You enter it immediately. Submit it to mywdia.com. $1,000 can get you a new laptop, can get you a new phone, iPhone, Joy, whatever you like. You can have whatever you like. Put some money in an envelope for a senior who may be, who's a graduating senior, a graduate, period. I mean, anybody in class 2026, you could bless them, tell them thank you for your achievements and accomplishments. I mean, $1,000 could go a long way. You can put that on your EBT card. Oh, they don't do that no more. I do that. Okay. You could treat your family to dinner. Take your coworkers out of lunch. I mean, look, ask Ernest, the first winner of our cash contest when we start playing it. Mr. Ernest, right here on WDIL on the morning show. He won. He got that money. It might be spent already. I don't know, but you could be the next to get blessed. And so listen up at the 9 o'clock hour. All right, everybody, check your time. 23 past the hour. 23 minutes past the hour. Check this out. We lost a legend last evening. A WDIA family member, Mr. Alfordson Nelson, affectionately known as Brother Ford, worked on this very radio station for decades, and he never lost a beat, even up to even retirement here. We got the information last evening that he got his wings. Ford Nelson, man, one of the greatest to ever do it. Played for B.B. King, played that piano like all get out. I believe Mr. Nelson's family, all of them were gifted. His sister, I mean, I remember his sister, Mrs. Josie Nelson, Miss Josie Cobbs, Josie Nelson Cobbs. She played organ over at St. John Baptist Church, where I was a member for decades. And she played so beautifully. I come to the station and ask Mr. Ford Nelson. And I remember when I first found out that was his sister, I said, Mr. Ford, Brother Ford, I didn't know that's your sister. He said, yeah, that's Josie, yeah. You know how he talk. Yeah, Josie, that's my little sister. I said, y'all just talented all the way around. You play piano, she play piano. Everything with keys she can play. You too, Ford. So our hearts are heavy here. But you know what? It's just a sweet relief in knowing that Brother Ford is in the Celestial City. Right now, talk Stan. Right now, the Bible says to be absent from the body is to be present with the Lord. Ford Nelson was 100 years old. You hear me? Longevity, man. So, our thoughts and prayers are with his family. We'll talk more about his legacy as the show moves forward. All right, check your time. 25 minutes past the hour. Coming up next, let's find out who can flow on the radio, man. Who can flow on the radio for me this morning? Come on, lift me up. Shoot, I need it this morning. 901-535-9342. 800-503-9342 or 833-535-9342. 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
21: Good morning. It's time for your news update. I'm Stormy, and here's what's happening. Stan, the Memphis Grizzlies forward Brandon Clark has died at the age of 29. The Memphis Grizzlies confirmed the report on their X account at 1:05 p.m. yesterday. They said, "We are heartbroken by the tragic loss of Brandon Clark." His agency, Priority Sports, reported Clark's passing on social media yesterday, saying, "We are all beyond devastated by the passing of Brandon Clark. He was so loved by all of us here and everyone whose life he touched. Memphis police released body camera footage on yesterday showing the traffic stop that led to an officer being shot in the line of duty. The traffic stop happened in Parkway Village around 8 p.m. February 26. In the video, Officer Oscar Torres Molina can be seen approaching a vehicle driven by Danelle Jarvis Maxwell. The officer asked Maxwell if he could search his car. Shortly afterwards, while Maxwell was outside of the car, he can be seen turning around with a gun in his hand and a shot is heard. Torres Molina is recovering after being shot in the face. A new facility in Memphis is aiming to change where families turn when a child is experiencing a mental health crisis. On Tuesday, leaders cut the ribbon on the Alliance Healthcare Services Children and Youth Wellness Center. It's the first dedicated 24/7 walk-in pediatric behavioral health crisis center in Memphis and West Tennessee. The new Alliance Healthcare Services facility was designed specifically for children and teens in crises. With quiet therapy rooms, calming spaces filled with natural light, and even an open-air basketball court. Leaders say the goal was to create an environment that feels safe and welcoming instead of intimidating. And that is your news update. Good morning to you. I'm Stormy.
0: Stormy, thank you so much for that report. Check your time, everybody. 28 minutes. 28 minutes before the top of the hour. Sunshine. 63 degrees in Memphis here at the Thousand Oaks Studios in Parkway Village. Same thing out in Memphis International. Sunshine all over. Coming up next, it's the Heart and Soul Roll Call.

I'm Total Memphis, AM 1070 WDIA. Too late to turn back now. Cornelius Brothers and Sister Rose, 1972, man. Man, that's a big record, man. It's a very popular soul single. It got up to number two on the Billboard Hot 100 charts. Yeah. In the summer of 1972. This is Stan. It's time now for the Heart and Soul Roll Call. All that I ask is that you keep your lyrics squeaky clean. Have fun with me, the bell ringer. And by all means, stay on beat, G. Shout out to everybody rolling around the streets of Memphis, whatever you're up to right now. Thank you so much for listening. Whether you're listening on the AM band, the iHeartRadio app, your cell phone, your Joy device, your iPhone product. Man, thank you for that. Shout out to the third shift listening right now on your way to the house. You put in a good one, didn't you? Hope everything was safe and productive overnight. We love 11 to 7, the graveyard shift. Go get some sleep or you going somewhere else and get some. Shout out to everybody listening on the on this big old stick. We streaming, baby. 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I'm not collecting an offering. We can all participate. Listen or either rap on the radio. Count it off with me, Lawrence Welk, a hip-hop style. And the one and the two and the three, I hit it.

0: I'm Father, run my work, I'm living my life, my peace. 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
1: Well, that sounds cool, and it may be where you coming from. What's your said, Father?
0: Good weather, Westwood, all good.

0: Did you call him? 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Well, hold on a minute. Let me tell him about the show. One of the Spurs you may already know, standing 7 feet tall, it's the Wimmy Yama Show.
1: Well, that sounds cool, and that may be where you calling from. What show set, G?
0: I'm leaping north, so slow down, mama. I'm going to the game to see Wimmy Yama.

0: 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This is Miss Sharon Collins from Orange Mound.
1: Orange Mound's in the house. 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Thank you, callers. Thank you, listeners. It's a roll call. Happens at the bottom of the hour, Monday through Friday morning in the 7 o'clock hour. It's a lot of fun. It's impromptu and show enough. All the way live. Check your time. You got to be at the place, the workplace, or your next place of responsibility. You got 20 minutes to get there to make it on time. It's precisely 7:40 Memphis time. Still to come musically, I got some confunction. And I'm going to drop some Mickey Howard out of Chicago, Illinois. Come share my love.
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0: Boosie. Mesmerize you, hypnotize you, confunctionize you, fun, fun, fun. I like that intro, Boosie. That's for you. 5 minutes before the top of the hour, this is Stan. Mother Nature, a person, I send a bouquet of roses for this weather. It is absolutely lovely, delightful, beautiful, gorgeous. Any other adjectives y'all want to throw in? Superb. Man, look at it. Matter of fact, I FedEx her a bouquet of roses. Man. Look at it. Partly cloudy today. High temperature today stops in the mid-80s. Well, about 85, 86. Lowest tonight in the mid-50s. Next chance to rain, Monday. Monday afternoon. Don't even worry about that. I don't even want to talk about rain. I know we need it for growth, but I don't want to depress you. It's going to be sunshine and hot for the remainder of the week. Right now, Memphis, Tennessee. Thousand Oak Studios, where I am here in Parkway Village. Sunshine is 65. Memphis International, same thing. Only the temperature is a little bit cooler, 63. Coming up next, I'm digging in the crates. I'm about to flat foot bump and have some fun on this radio. Don't let anyone touch a radio station. 15 minutes of continuous commercial-free R&B.
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1: All right, this is Robbie Williams, Pass Out Chapter 1967, November 18th. Hey, listen, that's at Lemoyne. Listen, man, let me tell you something. I'm glad I got a good heart. You start Monday with them bouquets, and then come Wednesday, you put it on this dog on the tummy. Now, I'm going to hop myself in the grave. Love you, brother.
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3: Bear Riggins. You trying to make me not go to work today, man. I'm up here at Chick-fil-A, man. I'm setting out a hop early this morning, Bear Riggins. Don't do me like that, Bear Riggins, man.
2: Look here.
3: This KP. I got these boots in the car with me, Bear Riggins. I'm doing my thing, man. The people up here think I'm going crazy, but don't do me like that, Bear Riggins. Have a good one.

Thomas. I got an email, actually a text message from Dr. Keith Norman over there at First Baptist Broad, First Baptist Church Broad. Man, are these Omegas trying to take on my radio station? Y'all know I can't go for that. I'm just showing a little Divine Nine love. Professor Nat D. Williams, first radio announcer in the country on a black formatted radio station working at WDIA, was an Omega man. Professor Nat Dowd Williams.

more than that. Hey, I just called to give you a warning. The FCC, they only way to see you, son. It's got to be illegal the way you set these folks' airways on fire every morning. Hey, much love from Denver. Hey, I want to give a shout-out. I know you opened it up for the Omega Men. One of my boys, man, we grew up together with the Corey Jr. High together. Fellow Boy Scout, fellow Marine. He keeps out here actually this weekend hanging out. He's an Omega Man. I think he plans to Tennessee State, Mr. Marquez Moore. Hey, he's listening to the show right now. Just Texas City, listen. Hey, yeah, that's it. Ro-Fi, that's them boys, man. Right, right here in Robert Pratt, but he'll be all right. Hey, keep doing what you're doing, Mr. Bell.

0: Yes, sir. Good morning, Brother Stan. You setting it off this morning, Brother Stan. Yes, sir. You definitely not lighting it up. You tighten it up. Yes, sir. Appreciate it.
1: 25 minutes past the hour. Cameo.

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Cafeteria workers, how you doing? School bus drivers, school crossing guards. Everybody works in Memphis Shelby County Schools. Greatness grows here. Good morning, Dr. Rob Richmond. Your pretty self. Superintendent. Yo, Smith and Nephew. Medtronics, how you doing? Safety and security. Officers in the schools, nurses in the schools.

0: 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Good morning, Amy. Good morning, Priscilla. Yvette to check right. Everybody works over there. UHI. Shout out to the IRS, USPS, all my letter carriers. Those of you delivering mail right now, much love to you. And Sort, bulk mail. What's up, Corey from Como? Carolyn and Sort. Everybody over there doing the doggone thing. Come on. Deliver that mail. Rain, shine, sleet, or snow. That mail got to go. United Parcel, UPS, how you doing? What can Brown do for you? Man, they doing a whole lot. For my oldest son, I'm just going to tell you right now, I got love for UPS. I'm telling you, man. Y'all got Matthew tight. And I appreciate it. Respiratory therapist, everybody in pharmaceutical. How you doing? What's up, Lisa, Sarah, Hill? You good over there? Say hello to Mark for me. Tell him I'm coming to Atlanta to kick it with y'all, the Nelly Tiger Travis. Yeah, we're going to shut it down. Graceland, all the employees there at the guest house. Walter, how you feel, man? All my hospital institutions. Everybody, man, taking care of folk, man. The VA, the Veterans Administration Hospital. And shout out to everybody who works there, those who are being administered to, and those who are being treated, all of that, man, administering the treatment. Shout out to all my healthcare workers. Those of you who are retired. Roby, sorry about the barcades on a Monday. I'll never do it again. I know sometimes you just want to relax, but you hear that doggone Holy Ghost, you get the Holy Ghost, don't I'm stupid for real. Say it with me. Goodbye, tension. Hello, pit. You got to say it like L.A. Rose. Hello, tension. Shout out to those of you who work with folks who have developmental disabilities. T dot, M dot, R dot, thank you. Every department of transportation within the sound of my voice. Shout out to TCAT, Tennessee College of Applied Technology. T stand, Tennessee College of Applied Technology. Dr. Gwen Sutton holds down the 550 Alabama campus. Dr. Ike Griffith, Ike C. Griffith II, holding down workforce development. And all the wonderful staff that Dr. Sutton has. God bless you. And a big shout out to those of you who are rich. The Bible says the hand of the diligent makes one rich. That's you. Read your Proverbs. Downtown Memphis Commission. Shout out to Dorcas Young Griffith, president and CEO of MIFA. Just announced yesterday. Way to go, Dorcas! Everybody is a member of the Dorcas Circle. I'm talking about the Bible. Way to go. You deserve it, girl. You deserve it. You deserve it. That's all. Way to go, Dorcas. I'm proud of you. Ooh, I know your dad is smiling down from the Celestial City. That's my baby. 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Yeah, Mr. Moss. 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We're at the bottom of the hour. It's precisely 28 minutes before the top of the hour. 8:32 of Digital Times, your cup of tea. What a beautiful Wednesday it is. Man, I'm telling you, Memphis and Shelby County, Trump type. No pun intended. It's just, it's adorable weather, man. Right on time for the World Championship Barbecue Cooking Contest. Man, I'm running out there when I get off work today. I'm eating me up some Q. I'm going to talk more about that later on today. We got sunshine and 67 degrees in the Thousand Oaks Studios where I am. It's beautiful here in Parkway Village. Minnesota National, sunny and 65. No rain in the forecast, not until Monday. Get out and enjoy. All right, coming up, Stormy with her final newscast for this Wednesday morning. Then I'll back that thing up with Stan Star Scoop. Heather York will give you another check on traffic. All that and more still to come. And in the scoop this morning, I will announce who's going to be my very special guest. I'm excited about it. Make sure you're here for that. All hearts and minds clear? You're on the Heart and Soul of Memphis, AM 1070, WDIA.
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19: 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I was just letting you know that we are the heartbeat of Memphis music. Then, suddenly, and now, with the heart and soul of Memphis, 1070 WDIA.
20: Good morning. It's time for your news update. I'm Stormy, and here's what's happening. Stan, the Memphis Grizzlies forward Brandon Clark has died at the age of 29. The Memphis Grizzlies confirmed the report on their X account at 1:05 p.m. yesterday. They said, "We are heartbroken by the tragic loss of Brandon Clark." His agency, Priority Sports, reported Clark's passing on social media yesterday, saying, "We are all beyond devastated by the passing of Brandon Clark. He was so loved by all of us here and everyone whose life he touched." Memphis police released body camera footage on yesterday showing the traffic stop that led to an officer being shot in the line of duty. The traffic stop happened in Parkway Village around 8 p.m. February 26. In the video, Officer Oscar Torres Molina can be seen approaching a vehicle driven by Danelle Jarvis Maxwell. The officer asked Maxwell if he could search his car. Shortly afterwards, while Maxwell was outside of the car, he can be seen turning around with a gun in his hand and a shot is heard. Torres Molina is recovering after being shot in the face. A new facility in Memphis is aiming to change where families turn when a child is experiencing a mental health crisis. On Tuesday, leaders cut the ribbon on the Alliance Healthcare Services Children and Youth Wellness Center. It's the first dedicated 24/7 walk-in pediatric behavioral health crisis center in Memphis and West Tennessee. The new Alliance Healthcare Services facility was designed specifically for children and teens in crises. With quiet therapy rooms, calming spaces filled with natural light, and even an open-air basketball court. Leaders say the goal was to create an environment that feels safe and welcoming instead of intimidating. And that is your news update. Good morning to you. I'm Stormy.
0: Stormy, thank you so much for that report. We'll be checking out tonight, this afternoon on your show, the Stormy Tea Experience. You keep spilling that tea. I'll be listening for sure. Coming up next, Stan.

0: Natalie Cole on the Heart and Soul of Memphis. AM 1070 WDIA. I can't say no. There you go, Eric Bandy, my guy, Bandy. He say, love that Natalie Cole song. I can't say no. That's my good friend, Eric Nelson. We call him Bandy. Boy, no, he can show enough detail a car. Said, I put that Natalie Cole on, I'd be beaming that ride up, man. Thank you for listening, Eric. I know you somewhere in DIA land. Jamming this morning. What's a beautiful record to match a beautiful day. It's time now for Stan Star School Power this morning by Washington Brothers Roofing. 901-486-0609. That's 901-486-0609. Good morning, A5A. I know y'all get a chill when I say that, don't I? Well, maybe not necessarily. But you like hearing me say it, I know. Okay. A5A, good morning to you, black and gold. All right, let's get to it. I got a lot of scuba to do. Top story this morning. We've lost a legend. Ford Nelson. Brother Ford Nelson, WDIA's on, has transitioned, has received his wings. To God be the glory. You know, Mr. Alfordson Nelson was a gentle man, which makes him a gentleman. So we mourn the loss of a true Memphis broadcasting legend. Brother Ford Nelson, he began his musical career and journey as a piano player for the great B.B. King before becoming one of the most beloved and respected voices on this radio station. For decades, Brother Ford, as you know, impacted generations of listeners and artists and broadcasters the world over with his voice, his wisdom, his presence on the airwaves. Never have I heard or seen a man, you know, only work one day, that Sunday show, just about all day long, and command such a huge audience. When Brother Ford left the radio station, he retired some years ago. Bob was like, "You sure, Ford? You sure?" "Yeah, I think I'll hang it up, Bobby." You know, but he was still had that strong voice, man. I didn't hear weak in no form, shape, form, fashion in his voice, just as powerful as ever. Tell them jokes, play that gospel. And I'm sure Brother Ford Nelson was, you know, worked more than one day back in the day, you know, early on in his career. But, you know, WDIA, back in the day, before we had like 4 or 5 hour shifts, you know, it was broken down and maybe it'd be like a 2 hour shift, maybe 3 at the most. And then earlier before that, and I'm sure Brother Ford Nelson remembered this because he was in that era, ERA, where they had 30-minute shows. Y'all know that back in the day? A disc jockey shift was like 30 minutes. And then it evolved into like an hour-long show. Here we are with 4 hour show, 5 hour show. Who heard it? Man, who'd have thought? Ford went through all of that era. 30-minute broadcasting shifts, 1 hour, you know, then it upgraded to like 2 hours, you know, and then when before Mr. Nelson retired, he worked like maybe 8 hours on the radio. He was going in, man. Like he'd be doing like 73 or something. And then Mark Stansberry would take over. Y'all got to write somebody to see with this history. So, man, I'm telling you, my heart is heavy this morning, but I'm trying to stay lifted up because I know that he is in a better place. I know he is. Ford Nelson passed away last evening at the age of 100. Ring it again. Ring it again. 100 years old. Just weeks before what would have been Ford's 101st birthday. Ford's birthday, June 26th. He ain't got to count no more birthdays, no more. Ew, my goodness. Ain't no more birthdays up there. Somebody shout eternity. All I want is 87. I know y'all, I know it sounds morbid. That's all I want. Ford Nelson has exceeded expectations with excellence. How many of y'all want 100? Huh? So I'm here to say this morning that Forged Legacy in music, radio, and the Memphis community will never, ever, ever, never be forgotten. So here's what I want you to do, and here's what we want you to do here at WDIA. Keep the Nelson family in your prayers. When I got up this morning, I got this news. Tracy had you know, text messaged me and gave me the disturbing news right then and there. It was late, too. Tracy knows she can text me anytime tonight, especially with something like this. I immediately grabbed Carla by the hand. We fell down on our knees. I'm serious. I can't make this up. I won't make it up. And we sent a prayer out to the Nelson family. For us, all right. So I want you to lift them up in your thoughts and prayers during this difficult time. Funeral arrangements, I don't have them just yet, but I'll share them on the radio when they're confirmed. Let me move on. Brandon Clark. Oh, rest in peace, Ford. And that's what he's doing. Brandon Clark. Man, I hate to talk about death on the radio, especially back-to-back like this, but it's inevitable. Sometimes you can go too soon. Brandon Clark got 29 years on the planet. But let me tell you something. 29 good years of life. You don't know when the Lord going to take us, I'm going to say this colloquially, up out of here. But we all got reservations. We don't have the privilege of cancellation. Brandon Clark, Memphis Grizzly. Forward, power forward. Sometimes he plays center. When he got in, he showed up, showed out. He played with grit and grind. Yes, he did. And he's transitioned. Heart is heavy this morning. And many of you are sad as well. Man, just 4 months before his 3-0 birthday, I saw an interesting comment about Brandon Clark of the Memphis Grizzlies. Said he went to a school here in Memphis, a second grade class, and presented a check. He said, I want every young person in this classroom and in the school. They say it was sizable when he stroked that check. They say it was sizable contribution. He said, I want every, this was like a one day before his 29th birthday. Brandon Clark did this, presented a check to the school, and he spoke candidly with the second grade class, says. And man, so that just tells you about this brother, man. I don't care what the reports are talking about, you know, possible overdose and drugs involved and paraphernalia found. I don't give a you-know-what behind about that. I want to talk about the good that he did, the positive and his athleticism and how he shared and was generous with his earnings. But definitely gone too soon. Brandon Clark, 29, he will be missed. Thoughts and prayers are with his family as well. Let me move on. You know, when you talk about grief on the radio, it's difficult. As much, I'm just going to say this, I'm moving on. As much energy that God has blessed me with, sometimes it'll come down. The doer still be like, well, you get this kind of news, but you've got to give it. Let's go. Donald Trump. Now y'all really frowning, ain't it? Now y'all, Donald Trump has been smiling lately. I'm going to tell you why in a minute. He even tried to do a little fist pump every now and then. And people do it around him. He was greeted by upwards of 300 chanting Chinese kids, waving American flags. Donald Trump touched down in Beijing, kicking off a three-day visit to China. It marks the first time a sitting United States president has visited the country in roughly 9 years as two global superpowers grapple for economic dominance while grooving to a diplomatic tune. They say the red carpets rolled out. Donald Trump walked down the stair doing that little dance. You know, that Donald Trump dance. I'm serious. He started walking, strutting. And then he broke into that Donald Trump dance. I guess they had a DJ over there in Beijing. So he walked and strutted and danced. They were shaking hands with the local Chinese leaders, flanked by Laura and Eric Trump, Elon Musk, Mark Rubio, and Pete Hegseth. So the Chinese vice president greeted Donald Trump at the Beijing airport. U.S. ambassador to China, David Perdue, and China's ambassador to the United States, Xi Feng, were also there to welcome 47, some 300 students, they say, holding both Chinese and American flags, were also on the sidelines of the plane, doing a Soul Train line. You know, Chinese can do it too. They probably play a Marvin Gaye in Chinese. Body, yeah, be free, gang, gang, gang, gang. Cheering Donald Trump as he touched down, along with a large military band and honor guard. Let me put a pin right there. This morning, speaking of military, I forgot to shout out the military. I try to do it every morning. Thank you for your service and sacrifice. My mind, my neurons just kicked in. I forgot to say the military on the occupation roll call. There you go. Yeah. Thank you for your sacrifice. All right, back to the program. They had the honor guard out there, too. The crowd yelled, welcome, welcome, welcome. I can't say it in Japanese. I took one course of Mandarin. But that's all I they were saying, welcome, welcome, welcome, welcome, welcome. In Mandarin. As the president made his classic fist pump to the music, they say he broke out for that dance. Donald Trump will not meet Chinese President Xi Jinping until tomorrow morning in China. The trip delayed by the U.S.-Israel war against Iran features a delegation of U.S. titans of industry set on striking deals with Chinese counterparts. There you go. Donald Trump's chilling beyond the grave plan for Vance. J.D. Vance revealed as the spy chief warns of the Chinese poison air plot. Check this out. Donald Trump has left secret instructions for J.D. Vance in the Oval Office to be open only if he dies in office. Hot off the press this morning. Precise instructions written by Donald Trump will be handed to Vance if the vice president has to succeed him during his second term. Counterterrorism official Sebastian Gorka said in a recent interview with the New York Post. J.D. Vance will also receive a handwritten letter from Trump tucked away in the drawer of the Resolute desk in the Oval Office, laying out the rules of engagement for avenging the president if he is assassinated. Donald Trump has survived, as you know, multiple assassination attempts and faced credible threats from the Iranian regime in retaliation for the killing of his top commanders. Sebastian Gorka, you know, he's the, again, counterterrorism official. He said, protocols are in place should China or another foreign actor manage to, quote, take him out. He says, we got protocols, trust me. Not ones I can discuss, but we have protocols. That's what Gorka told the Post and, you know, media. Trump, if you remember, back in January of this year, said he was left, quote, very firm instructions for Iran to be blown up if they manage to kill him. Donald Trump says, I've left notification. Anything ever happens to me, we're going to blow them away. The whole country is going to get blown up. And that's what the president said. Matter of fact, so he's landed in China, right? A key ally of Iran, right? Heightened security all over the place. Concerns are looming over his visit. Donald Trump is expected to meet with President Xi Jinping to discuss the ongoing war in Iran, trade relations, artificial intelligence, and other pressing issues. So it's getting serious, folks. He's giving instructions to J.D. Vance. If just in case I don't make it home. Come here, Jaheim. Michelle Obama's in the scoop this morning. A dinner date sparking whispers about, well, I say she looked thinner now. She's lost a lot of weight, thinner than ever. They say she stepped out for a swank Beverly Hills dinner date with her daughters, Malia and Sasha, and her husband, Rock, nowhere to be seen. Now, some of y'all don't like me when I say some riding in Denmark with this relationship. Just stay and leave them alone. Can't you let them just, you know, whatever it is, let them be happy and go on. And if it's not so, don't. Well, check this out. the former first lady, Michelle, she's 62, right? They say she looked noticeably gaunt and skinny. And people were snapping up pictures and stuff. Arriving at this celebrity hotspot, flanked by Secret Service agents, she and her daughters, Michelle wore a casual trucker-style jacket, fitted Henley top, and light-wash boot-cut jeans Monday evening. They say it was a bougie night out with her daughters. No, did y'all know Malia's now 27? My goodness. Sasha, what? About, ought to be about 3 years younger. Sasha ought to be about 23, 24, something like that. They say they got out that Range Rover. They stepped that Range Rover sitting on 22s. The Secret Service opened the doors up and they stepped out looking bougie. There was no sign of the Honorable Barack, who was seen somewhere else in Austin, Texas, Tuesday, after fueling fresh doubts about the state of their union in a recent interview in the New Yorker. What do y'all think? Ain't none of your business. I know. Okay. I'm just letting y'all know. So when it come down, that doggone Stan Bell, he was on to something, but I don't care. But see, no, I don't want to see him apart either, man. I don't wish that on nobody. But if you can't get along, move on. And speaking of that, finally, in Stan Star Scoop, my special guest, tomorrow, I traveled across the bridge to invite this man personally to my show Friday. I went to West Memphis, contacted the top citizen in West Memphis, Arkansas. The Honorable Marco McClendon will be my guest Friday morning, 9 o'clock, Stan's special people spotlight. Yeah, we're going to talk about a lot of things. Yes, we are. I'm excited. The Honorable Marco McClendon, the mayor of West Memphis, Arkansas, on the radio Friday morning. Stan Star School Power this morning by Washington Brothers Roofing. Give them a call. It's going to rain again, as beautiful as it is right now in Memphis and Shelby County. It's going to rain again. We need rain for growth. Come here, Dr. Bothell on the Oar. You need rain for growth. Can you stand the rain? But it ain't going to happen until Monday, according to Bridget DuBose, our news partners over at Fox 13. So enjoy what you got. 901-486-0609. You're welcome to comment on any of these stories that's conveyed during Stan Star Scoop or whatever else may be on your mind this wonderful Wednesday morning. You know, I love hearing what you're thinking.
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Yeah, music to my ears, those call letters. Whenever I hear it, whensoever I hear it, I get excited. All right. Beautiful day in the neighborhood. We're on our way to about 85, 86 today. Lows tonight in the mid-50s. So we got sun and clouds to deal with, to contend with. Right now in Memphis, we're at 71 degrees, Thousand Oaks Studios. Fair conditions, 69 out at Memphis International Airport. All right, 6.5 minutes past the hour. This is Stan. All right. Memphis in May. Here we are, Legacy Week. All roads lead to the National Civil Rights Museum at the Lorraine Motel. If you've never been there, this is for indeed the time to go. Because this time around, they've got a new, and it's not. I wouldn't call it a renovation. You know, Dr. Russell Wigington calls it a reckoning. It's something different. This legacy experience, you've got to check it out. I'll be talking more about that. But just put a pin right there. I need to go to the National Civil Rights Museum this week. All right. Next thing. The World Championship Barbecue Cooking Festival and all of that going on out of Liberty Park. I mentioned earlier on the air, when I get off the air, sign off, I'll be headed out that way. I can smell the barbecue all the way already. There's some grilling going on in Memphis. And you might want to come on out there. I'm going to talk more about that a little bit later on. Just want you to put a pin right there and just shop with me. Barbecue. Now, you really, if you can't make it today out there, try Thursday. There's going to be a special artist, recording artist, Cupid. All y'all know how to do the Cupid Shuffle, I'll already be ready.

0: it. So anyway, I feel like here's some of the Bulls playing or whatever. Saying if you got some in the mix or whatever. Yeah. So anyway, Bull Nelson, we have you have our sympathy and stuff like that for your life, and I'm glad you had a good life, and it was a really good life, and you had longevity too. That really made it good. So anyways, anybody want to live a long time, be patient, be kind, and add that to your life, and it can't a whole lot. Because think about the people who are mean and grasping. You know, you've seen a lot of them go in. Yeah. So anyway, love yourselves, and keep it together, and I'm going to give a shout-out to all of Miss Jenny, full of love, and I hope everybody have a good time and a good life, and remember to keep some patience and some love in your life, and candy.
1: And that'll make it all much better. That's right. Love and patience. I like that, Father. What a way to kick us off. Fort Nelson will be missed. I'm serious. They had a big celebration for him last June, you know, when he turned 100. And our own historian, Mr. Mark Stansberry, was there. Big old cake, man. 100 candles. I'm serious. 100 candles on that cake. And he was still joking. He was in the wheelchair. But Fort Nelson was still joking, smiling, a happy man. What a life, man. One of the pioneering voices of Memphis gospel radio. I need Donald to call me and say it like that. Sunday's best gospel. So for me personally, it was a pleasure, man, to work alongside Brother Fort Nelson. To have him here, he cracked jokes, but he was a spiritual man. And he always has something to say. Some folks just say something. But Ford has something to say. So a shout out to Mrs. Janet Nelson Singleton. You know, we had, that's Ford's daughter. You know, we had her on Stan's Special People Spotlight to talk about the great things about her brother. I'm sorry, her father. And she told some stuff about Ford we didn't even know. But our thoughts and prayers are with you, Janet Nelson Singleton, Ford Nelson's daughter. And she was a pleasure to have on Stan's Special People Spotlight last year when she was talking about her daddy. Daddy's little girl. And I'm quite sure she may be able to carve out some time to come back on our radio station and talk about her beloved father. Gone but never forgotten. Let me go delicately back to the phone line. WDI, good morning. Who's next? You're on the radio. Your turn. Go ahead. Hello? I hit all the right buttons. You're on the air. Hello? Going once? You there? I'm quite sure I hit the right button on this one. I'll double check. I'm not going to be technically challenged this morning. I ain't going to have it now. Too beautiful outside of that. Hello? Going once, twice, three times a lady. You history. I tried. That's all. So let me take a break. Figure this out, okay? You're on the Heart and Soul of Man. Hold on. Wait a minute. I got to do something else with this computer. Hello? I got to do something with the computer. Oh, man. Boy, on the job training, man. Come on now. They always changing stuff up in there, but that's how you know I deal with it. Hold up, one more time. Man, I'm feeling good today. Let me try to get this person back on. WDI, good morning. You're live on the radio. Hello? Yeah.
2: Yeah, hey, Stan. How you doing?
1: Mr. Eddie Boy, you on, man. Got to figure it out. Just like that. Yeah.
2: Man. I'm going to miss Ford Nelson. He was a great soul. And I've missed him, and I know when he was coming on from 3 a.m. to 6 o'clock a long time ago. I was working, and I remember the time he was coming on from 3 to 6, and I enjoyed Ford, and he's certainly going to be missed from WDIA. And I love Mark Stanberg, and I'm going to miss Ford Nelson.
1: Thank you, man. Well said. WDIA, good morning. You're live on the radio. Your turn. I got to figure it out. Hello.
3: Good morning, Stan.
1: Good morning. You're sounding bright, bubbly, and cheery. Good morning.
3: I am. Good morning. Good morning. What I wanted to mention, Stan, is that we all know what's going on in the South with what's going on with our voting rights being taken away from us. I want to make a pledge to people to get young people involved. Right now, we need them more than ever. You need to be able to sit down with your kids when certain things come on the news regarding voting and explain to them and make it a teachable moment, because they do not understand the importance of voting and how voting, our votes are being destroyed at this time. So I think parents need to make sure they talk to all their kids, young adults, to get them out voting. We have to vote like our lives depend on it.

0: Okay, because our lives actually do depend on it.
1: Yes.
0: And that's what I wanted to say. And I really appreciate you saying. I enjoy listening to you every morning. I am a Facebook friend, so please make sure you post it because I want to know those line dances, okay?
1: All right. I'm sure we'll. Tomorrow, Cupid will be in here. We're going to do it together, right? Miss Linda, right?
0: Thank you. Exactly. That's my name.
1: All right. Thank you.
0: Thanks. Have a good Wednesday.
1: You as well. Have a great Wednesday. All right. Let me take a break. Got to get this check, baby, on the 15th. So give me 4.5 minutes. Go get some coffee.
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1: 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All right, let's go right back to the phone lines. We are back. Back. Tracks. WDIA, good morning. You're on the radio. Thanks for waiting.
22: Go ahead. Good morning.
1: Good morning, sir. What you got? What's on your mind?
22: Hey, listen, WDIA family, my condolences at the same time, celebration for the life of Brother Ford Nelson. He was indeed a jewel of a man. It is because of his presence on the radio on Sunday mornings, particularly from my childhood, that I grew to love the church and music ministry and church. Definitely innovative, inspiring, and informative as an announcer and a model to men in the city as well. Thank you, WDIA management, for sharing this gift with the city of Memphis and the world.
1: You got it, man. Thank you. Sounds like Steve Smith, sound like. Okay. Not Stephen A., but
22: yes, sir.
1: Stephen the elder.
22: Yeah, I got the name and he has the money.
1: There it is, man. That's all right. Your father rich in houses and lands. WDIA, come on, you're on the radio. Who's next? Yeah!
23: Good morning.
1: Mm-hmm, morning, yeah. Go ahead.
23: Yes, my name is Emma Robinson, and I want to send a shout-out to my granddaughter, Bertrand Gibson, that will be graduating on tomorrow with a 4.6 GPA at Evicted Academy.
1: What's the name of that academy? What is it?
23: I think it's Evictum Academy.
1: Where is that? What city?
23: It's on Airways.
1: Oh, here. Okay.
23: She's graduating as a junior.
1: Wow. Come on out a little early.
23: But they wouldn't allow her to get the valedictorian because she's not a senior. So I don't think that's fair, but anyway, I think
1: hold her back then another year so she can get that honor. What's the rush?
23: Oh, no, she's graduating as a junior with a 4.6 GPA.
1: They still do that.
23: The proud parents are Bertrand Gibson and Tracy Gibson. I want to send a shout out to them.
1: Well, all right, you just did it. All right. Well, still, you know, it's a title. That's all it is. Valedictorian.
23: That's all it is.
1: That's all. Yeah.
23: But it's what she do after she graduates.
1: That's correct. That is correct. Yeah, that's good.
23: Thank you, Stan. Yeah. I appreciate that.
1: We appreciate
23: and
1: that.
23: And I pray for all the children that's graduating.
1: I know that's right. Thank you so much. You tell her to keep achieving, okay?
23: Okay, thank you. Yeah, bye-bye.
1: Right. Oh, you're welcome. Okay, it's not about who has the highest GPA. I mean, that's a great honor, you know, to have the highest grade point average in your class. You know, that is a huge honor now. I mean, you've been doing something right all this time. I know they can't be giving it to you, giving you them A's. You know, you earn them. But I get it. Sometimes you want to come on out early. They did that when I was in school, graduating junior. My mama said, you better stay as long as you can. You come home early, well, unless you be getting up out of here. But no, I went all the way through senior and see, you know, senior year. And it was fantastic. But those who have to, you know, graduate early for whatever reason, maybe you got a whole lot of credit, you can go right to college, or you may want to go to military, and you know, or you might be just sick of school. You know, it's up to you, up to your family. So congratulations to that young lady and all the class of 2026. Look, I'm up against another break. Let me iron out some things right quick. I'll be right back. Heart and Soul of Memphis, AM 1070 WDIA.
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1: All right. I'm back, everybody. Back, everybody. All right, it's Legacy Week. And what does that simply mean? It's going to be busy. We got a lot of stuff going on. National Civil Rights Museum here in Memphis. All roads lead to 450 Mulberry. Let me turn my mic up just a little bit. May 16th, the reopening of the Legacy Experience at the National Civil Rights Museum. So they're celebrating 35 years of the National Civil Rights Museum. Kicks off a powerful moment of reflection. As America, as you know, approaches its 250th anniversary, the Legacy Experience, fully imagined, permanent exhibition, does not just tell you what happened. It asks you to account for it, exploring poverty, education, housing, gender, and nonviolence from 1619 to today. So I'm excited. Museum President Dr. Russell Wigington is excited about it, and he calls it not just a renovation, but a reckoning. So please, ma'am, please, sir, join us this Saturday. WDI will be out in full force at the National Civil Rights Museum from 10 a.m. to 4 p.m. Going to be broadcasting live 10 a.m. to 4 this Saturday for the opening of the Legacy Experience at the historic Lorraine Motel. Be a part of Legacy Week. Right. Let's go back to the phone line. That's a goodwill announcement. All right, let's go delicately. Give me line three. WDI, good morning. You're live on the radio. Talk to us. How you doing?
3: Good morning, world. In my city, Memphis, fine, and Shelby County, best all the surrounding areas, whatever city you in. Lady, we love all the first responders, and I do mean all. Good morning, Mayor Young. Good morning, Mayor Harris. And good morning, Mayor Marco McClain. Love you and you guys over here. Stan.
1: Yeah.
3: I tell you, it's the same day when I tell you two people and condolence to Brandon's mama. It's like, I'm like, wow. It's, we lost a good one. And when I said those young people on the Grizzlies team, it's like when I heard the news saying, it just broke my heart. Mm. And then I told JT, we got a double whammy. When you said the brother Ford got his wings, I said, it wasn't long he would have made 101. I mean, you know, I'm lost for words because when I tell you, we were like family to brother Ford. And Janet, Corey, his son, Bishop Ed Newsom, you know, we love y'all. I'm telling you, I'm lost for words. Even though I know Stan, we all got to go their way, but it would be just like you. If you got your wings before Lady D get hers, it would be like again. We lost a family member, and when I tell you, I'm speechless. You know, I know he had to go, you know, and, you know, everybody got to go, but I'm like, Brother Ford, the last time we seen Brother Ford, we was at the birthday party. And when you said, that man, boys, never changed. Mm-hmm. I'm talking about, I'm lost for words. And in Brandon's case, my heart was hurt. So young, you know, we don't have a day and a time, but he was only here a short time. And when I said, I love that child, I'm talking about all of them. We just found that stand out. But when it came to Brandon, Ja, Triple J, what's the little one name that hated himself? The Wales guy. Mm-hmm. I'm lost for words. And look at how they let him shine. And to all the people, the negative people, they killed me. Talking about this and that. if you in pain, he was just trying to get rid of his pain. And they act like he was strung out, and but you know what, Brenda, to Brenda's family, you all know, you know what was going on with Brenda. So let those negative people keep talking. They gonna talk when I'm gone. They gonna talk when you gone, Sam. But people don't know. They don't know what he was going through. You just, when you in pain, you gonna try to find something to comfort your pain. Now on that note, stay in bed.
1: Hey.
3: I want you to have a good one.
1: Thanks so much, Lady D. Yeah, man. Let's go back to the phone lines here. Let me go up here and get go up top. WDIA, thanks for waiting. I got you on the radio. Go right ahead. What you going to do with these airwaves? Yeah.
5: This a real one all the time, all day, every day. This little daddy.
1: Yeah.
5: Look, I want to put this lady that's help my sister out all the time. And she's a big fan of mine, saying her name is Kate. And she's not the Kate they call the show. She's another Kate. Okay. And thing is, good people. And I'm gonna let her be the generator of everything in my Black House cabin. That's how I roll things. Mm-hmm. Look, thing is, I'm still tired of the high prices of the groceries and everything. And they fighting this war about nothing. I mean, bottom line saying, the thing need to get back to the norm on everything for the growth, so we can make it right here. I mean, I'm making it. I'm talking about in general, people just out here, just ain't making it. And thing is, need to get back to the norm. Let it be like it used to be. I don't care if everything. You can't even hardly buy lunch meat these days no more. They so high on the lunch meat at these little corner stores. And that's crazy. And I eat bologna too, but I eat real food too, Stan. It just need to get back to the knowing on everything. As a matter of fact, breaking news though, Stan. These folks jacking these prices up on everything. They ain't little damn sinkhole. Bottom line, because since the fact it don't supposed to be like that, and everybody know it. Mm-hmm. You know what I'm saying? That, I'm finna wrap it up with that, and I'm gonna get my shout-outs on.
1: All right, go ahead.
5: First of all, I'm going all the way up and hear and get our partner. That's your co-worker. And some more thing. We're a famous Cali. I miss Cali, too. And me and him talked off the phone. It wasn't just no radio thing with him. He's good people. And I also want to give my Lady P a shout-out this morning. And saying I want to give Robert a shout-out, my vice president, that listens to the show right now. And he on the job, though. Everybody rolling with that. You know what I'm saying? I want to give my trillions to pay to little dad. I see y'all when I see y'all. And one day we're going to get our swirl on, do what we do somewhere. Might be at the spot. Saying that's it. I want to give Golden Girl my first lady shout out. That's it, Stan. Stop blowing, man.
1: That's my show, man. Blip, blip, blip, blip, blip, blip, blip. That's all, folks. Bye. Man. WDI, good morning. On another note, you're on the radio. Yeah, go ahead.
7: Good morning.
1: Morning. Come on. You're on the radio.
7: May I just say a small prayer, Stan?
1: Sure. Go right ahead. You want me to bow my head, close my eyes?
7: Yeah, please.
1: Okay. Go ahead.
7: Okay. Dear God, we thank you so much for this day and all the privileges and opportunities that come along with this day. Dear God, we thank you so much for the life of Ford Nelson. Oh, God, we are aware that our time on this earth is temporary. We all have visiting hours. Oh, God, but we regret and we are hurting so much because our dear brother Ford Nelson's visiting hours are over. But, God, we're not going to fail to thank you for every nanosecond that you gave him to us. We thank you for how you gifted him. And through him, you delivered joy and pleasure to us. And for that, dear God, we're grateful. Now, God, we lift up his family. Let them see you. Let them hear you. Let them feel you as you navigate them through this moment of grief. Yes. Dear God, what his family needs right now is something that only you are capable of providing. Mm. They need master level comfort. Mm. Dear Father, they need master level quality of comfort. God, we cannot reach their grief like you can. They need master level depth of comfort. Dear God, we thank you right now because we know that you're going to keep this family lifted, covered, and surrounded with your mercy, your grace, and that peace that surpasses all understanding. Mm. Oh, God, we love you. We love you for letting us have Ford Nelson for as long as we did. Yes. And we thank you in the name of the one you sent to save us. He's on the way back to reclaim us. Mm. We call him Jesus. He never fails to answer by that name. And in that name, we say amen.
1: And thank God. And on that note, when the word goes forth, you got to keep it moving.
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2: Okay, and we're back. Bienvenidos, amigos. All right, check this out. I want to thank the lady. I think it was Louise who prayed a minute ago. It wasn't nothing I could do but go to break behind that. When you hear the word, ain't nothing else need to be said. But I'll be right back, or that's it. You know, Miss Louise, thank you. What an amazing prayer. You know how to talk to your daddy. And I sense a little anointing going on in there, too, in that voice and in that prayer. I sense some anointing. But, you know, you don't have to necessarily have the anointing to pray like that. Well, you not necessarily. All you do is have a conversation with him. He up all night anyway. He don't never sleep. You just talk to him like a friend, a brother, a daddy. Just say what you want to say. Speaking of that, let's go to the phone. Let me go here. WDI, good morning. Thanks for waiting. You're on the radio. Your turn to talk. Go ahead. Hey. Go ahead. I hate dead air. I know I hit all the right buttons. Hello? Go ahead.
3: Hello?
2: Yes, ma'am.
3: Hello?
2: Hello. Hola.
3: Hello? Sting.
2: Yes, ma'am.
3: You know what? The lady that called and said what she said about her daughter graduating as a junior, She left us hanging. She didn't say what she was going to do, what fabulous college she's going to, what Black Historical College she's going to, or how many scholarships she had. But I wish I hope she called back and let us know what the plan is.
2: Well, she might not want to get into all of that, but she just want to congratulate her. But, you know, it's always good to know what's the next step. But, yeah, you be listening, though, to Mal Van. Yeah. Back to the phone line. I get it. WDI, good morning. You on the radio. Yeah. You're talking about intently she be listening. Who's next?
4: Good, wonderful Wednesday morning to you, Stan.
2: Right back at you, NBC. How you doing?
4: I'm doing well. Doing well. How about you?
2: I dare not complain. It's hump day. I'm ready to slide on into the weekend. Sunshine, hot.
4: Oh, yeah.
2: I'm blowing the brains out. Yeah, sure we are.
4: All right, then. Sound good. Yeah, that was a very beautiful and inspirational prayer that the lady gave. Thank you for that. We need that. And we will miss Mr. Ford Nelson. He definitely left his mark here on Earth. He contributed a lot, especially, you know, the gospel shows on Sundays. Mm-hmm. So we thank him for his service, and may his family be comforted by all the beautiful memories and the long time that they had with him.
2: Mm-hmm.
4: Mm-hmm. Dan, I also want to give a shout out to my granddaughter, Mia Cox, who will be graduating as an honor student from the Central High School. She will be graduating on Saturday at the Renaissance Center.
2: Mm.
4: So I'm giving a shout out to her. She has done so well throughout school. She's been an honor student her entire 12 years of school. So we are so pleased and proud of her.
2: Yes.
4: And Stan, I hate to bring up this, but I'm surprised you didn't mention what happened up there at the Tennessee legislature with Justin Pearson and Justin Jones and the other Black lawmakers. Did you know about that?
2: Absolutely, I sure did. Yes, ma'am. I said...
4: I know you were abreast of everything.
2: You're going right.
4: You just
2: didn't
4: mention it.
2: Yeah, and I saw that conversation, you know, with Justin J. Pearson, you know, but I want to say something, man. I'm a kind of with them on that one. I know some of them are going to throw something at the radio, but sometimes you can get confronted and folk get up in your face and then he'll get back. You know, Justin, I mean, he don't back down. Sometimes, you know, when family is involved, you don't be thinking sometimes. You say, man, I just act. You react.
4: Yeah, that defense mode takes in. You're going to be defensive.
2: Yeah, you know, you try. Now, I ain't got no brothers, you know, biologically. But I get if I did, and the folk put their hands on them trying to arrest my brother, kind of like this situation with Justin and his brother, I probably would I'd probably jump in and do a little something too now.
4: But they said it was
2: okay,
4: also
2: if it's in state capital, if it was in the hood.
4: Shoot. Right. They said it was the way they acted on the floor when they were going through the discussion of the redistricting. How they disrupted the floor by locking arms and you know, doing chants, and so they were so disrupted.
2: Yeah.
4: So if they, that's what they're claiming.
2: Yeah.
4: But, you know, it's just another way of, you know, discriminating against us. So anyway,
2: yes,
4: let's just keep praying and move on.
2: Yeah, thank you, Dr. Bell.
4: Thank you, Stan, for taking my call.
2: You're more than welcome. Yeah, I don't, by no means do I condone, you know, that type of behavior. But sometimes you just don't, you react, man. And when them protests be going on, it's like you just get in the moment, man. You don't, and then you know, you try to cuff my brother. I mean, what, you don't, you know, I saw somewhere they were accusing him of tyranny. Hogwash. Let me go back to the phone line. Yeah, I didn't say a whole lot about it, but since you brought it up. Double D.I., good morning, you on the radio. Fat Daddy, what's up?
0: Hey, Stan Bell, good morning.
2: Morning, sir, you on the radio.
0: Kind of lost for words, but Brother Ford Nelson will be truly, he gonna be missed.
2: Mm-hmm.
0: The great Brother Ford Nelson. And I remember when I used to call this show, I said, Brother Ford, can you play Al Green? Nearer My God to Thee, and he'll play it. Mm. But I won't forget about that. That's all I want to say. I'm lost for words. Rest in peace, Brother Ford Nelson.
2: Man, I'm with you on that. Amen to that, brother. Back to the phone line. Miss Ann, are you there? You're on the radio. It's your turn.
5: Yes, I am.
2: All right.
5: Good morning.
2: Morning. Yeah. Good morning, Miss Ann. Yeah. You there?
5: Y'all am lose? I on there, Stan?
2: No, you're on. Yes, go ahead.
5: Oh, I'm sorry. Good morning, Stan.
2: Good morning, Miss
5: Ann. I had to just call this morning and pay my tribute. I don't know whether my heart is heavy, but my heart is rejoicing. Because I love me some Brother Ford Nelson.
2: Mm.
5: I grew up walking by Ford Nelson, Brother Nelson's house every day, going to Ford Road Elementary School when I was a little girl. I'll be 79
2: bless your heart.
5: Years old this year. And just to think about Brother Ford was still here.
2: Yes.
5: Still here. And he was such a legend. I grew up as a little girl listening to Brother Nelson on the radio. And my grandmother and my auntie went to church with him over there at Columbus Baptist Church. And he loved his church. And I believe Brother Ford was an alumnus of Manassas High School.
2: Yeah. You know what? I believe he was. Yeah, blue and gold.
5: Yes, I think Brother Ford was an alumnus of Manassas High School.
2: Yeah, he sure was.
5: Yes, he was a Manassas.
2: He sure was.
5: But I've always been proud of Brother Ford Nelson. And I'd just like to give condolences to his family this morning because he was a legend. A Memphis legend is just another WDI legend gone to join the rest of them. But Brother Ford is up there. Brother Ford is, and he was such a gentle giant. He was a people's person. He was also my neighbor for many years. I always remember and cherish the legacy of Brother Ford Nelson. Well, job well done, Brother Ford. Job well done. And God bless his family. He was a good one. Thank you, Stan.
2: Yeah, you're more than welcome, Miss Ann. You know, can you imagine what a great getting up morning? You get all them WDIA radio personalities, jocks, announcers, disc jockeys in heaven right now. Can you, what a reunion. Hold on, let me do the roll call. Bobby, J. Michael Davis, Theo, Bless My Bones Wade. A.C. Muha Williams, Steve Ladd, Fred, Hollywood Moore, Professor Nat D. Williams, man, I mean, Martha Jean, the Queen Steinberg, I mean, whoa! Now, Brother Al Fortson Nelson, and there are others. Greg Peters, talk stand, Greg Peters. I feel the unction right now, calling them names. Kylan. The unction. Kylan Hunt. And it just goes on and on and on, man. So, you know, we have a lot of history here. So when you think about Brother Ford Nelson, who's gone to glory, last evening he got his wings. And the impact this man had, she said, like she said, she's right, gentle giant. Gentle giant, gentle man. A gentleman is a gentle man, gentle giant on the radio. God gifted him, anointed his fingers to play that piano. I said it right. I stand on the shoulders of these individuals I just called. I know I probably missed somebody's name. You know, when you get to call a name, you're going, you can't, you know. But I stand on the shoulders of these men who have gone before us. And I thank God for the memories and for being able to sit in the seat where they once sat. Different location, same seat. All right. Let me take my last break. Miss Ann, don't go nowhere. And I got a couple of others blinking at me. Take this last break. I'll be right back. You're on the Heart and Soul of Memphis. 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
6: 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I'm R&B historian Tyrone Dubois with a moment in music history. 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The song That Girl spent a total of 21 weeks on the charts and placed Stevie Wonder as only one of 2 R&B acts in the decade of the 1980s to reach the top 10 with 2 different singles. 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
2: Here we go. W-I-N. Not, it's a homonym. It's a homonym. But I want you to type in W-I-N. You got it? It's a homonym. Another word sounds just like it. But the one you need to submit to mywdia.com is W-I-N. Talk about, I know how to play a contest, baby. I just feel a winner. I feel a WDIA winner right now. In the name of, well, let me tell you, everybody, life is a vapor. This has been a different type of, I won't say different, but how about a unique broadcast this morning? Remembering Brandon Clark of the Memphis Grizzlies and the gentle giant, WDIA's own, Brother Alfordson Nelson. I said it right. Affectionately known as Brother Ford. Brother Ford Nelson. Both of these men got their wings. Brandon Clark, the Monday evening, there in California. And Brother Ford Nelson, last evening. So our hearts are somewhat heavy, but at the same time, we're relieved because, as I mentioned before, there's a sweet relief in knowing. And I believe both of these men are right now, in the celestial city. The Bible records in James 4 and 14, James 4th chapter, 14th verse, life is a vapor. Read the rest for yourself. I'm going to the phone line. You don't, in other words, you don't know when. I like what Stormy be saying when she signed off. I don't know what tomorrow holds, but I do know. Talk, Stan. Talk, Stormy. Who holds tomorrow? And that's exactly right. You don't know what tomorrow holds. Life is a vapor. The NIV version calls it a mist. M-I-S-T. Give me that phone. Double D.I., good morning. You're on the radio. Who's next? Oh, yeah. Go ahead.
7: Stan Bell, uh-huh. Serving them well. Put some more power than Dirty Side.
2: That part. Jackson in action for your satisfaction. Go ahead. Speak, sir.
7: And Stan, all my fans and all my constituents, good morning. Stan, I hope this comes out well. You know, Brother Ford Nelson, I love him because he didn't discriminate. He would even play Church of Christ songs.
2: Sure.
7: Right. He didn't discriminate. You know, and was he the one that does the ear? Tell the Lord, thank you. Tell the Lord, thank you.
2: That's Brother Stansbury. That's Mark.
7: Oh, okay.
2: Tell the Lord.
7: Okay.
2: That's Mr. Mark Stansbury. Tell the Lord, thank you.
7: Okay.
2: Tell the Lord, thank you.
7: Okay.
2: Yeah.
7: And let me say this. Let me ask you this. You don't have to answer. When somebody like the basketball player passed away, I don't like the phrase celebration of life because his life was cut short. It's extremely sad. But when a person lives to be 100, that's when I say celebration of life because everybody wants to live to be 100, right?
2: Well,
7: people always say, I want to live to be 100.
2: Yeah, folks say that. They do.
7: And that's, we're sad and we're happy for his life because he lived to be 100. You can't ask for more. That's wonderful.
2: Yeah.
7: And I'm sure he was in good spirits at 100. But, you know, I'm
2: still joking.
7: Celebration of life. Condolences to his family. And we're going to miss him.
2: Yeah. You got that right, Doc. And we really will. Thank you, Jackson. Yeah. Now, this is what I want to say, since he said celebration of life and all that. I like it. It's something about the word funeral that kind of brings you down, don't it? I was so happy when it kind of shifted to celebration of life, homegoing celebration, right? So very rarely do you see, very seldom do you see funeral services of so-and-so. When you get the program, you're like, oh, man, you get down again. But when I see celebration, that's what I want on mine. I already talked to Kyle about it. I want to see, and my boys, I want to see celebration of life for the bell ringer. Because it don't matter how young or old you are, it should be a celebration. Brandon Clark, 29, four months away from being 30. I got a son, 30. It hit me hard. Because I tried to empathize with that parent of Brandon Clark. So when you say,

0: Surprise. Guest star.
1: Yeah. I'm going to say it. We've invited Senator Ramesh Akberry to sit in for the Bev Johnson Show. Ooh, you know it's going to be a doozy. Don't miss it. Senator Ramesh Akberry and Stormy T, 3-7. Remember, it's nice to be important, but it's more important to be nice.

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You're listening to the heart and soul of Memphis, 1070 WDIA Memphis. I am Senator Ramesh Akberry, sitting in for the vacationing Bev Johnson. I really just want to talk about some of the things that's been happening in the Tennessee General Assembly this past year. It has been quite a big one. If you've been keeping up with the news, we kicked things off really pretty quietly, but quickly ramped up. There are a couple of big items. I think the largest one was this last special session for redistricting. We saw Memphis, which had one congressional district, being split into three different districts. Many of you went to bed on Wednesday night and you were in the 9th congressional district. You woke up on Thursday. You were still in the 9th. You went to bed on Thursday night and you were in the 5th. And so I kind of want to talk to that, give you all a little bit of background on what happened and what to expect next. Also, a big topic in the General Assembly this year was the Memphis Shelby County Schools takeover bill. That is something that will have a tremendous impact on Memphis Shelby County Schools. Let's talk about our almost $60 billion budget. A lot of folks don't know what the real function of the State General Assembly is. Our only constitutional duty is to pass a budget, which we passed a couple weeks ago. And finally, let's talk about getting out the vote. We just had a primary season that ended. We have another one that will kick up with an August 2026 election and then the midterms in November. We're here. We're ready to talk. Certainly want to hear from you all. But let's talk a little bit more about that redistricting special session. It's been all over the news from the Senate and the House. Just a little bit of background. The Supreme Court decided in the Calais decision to completely gut the second section of the Voting Rights Act, which essentially took away the protections that majority-minority districts long held. You had to prove that a district, a congressional district, was drawn with racially discriminatory intent instead of just showing that it was racially discriminatory, a very high standard to prove. And so from there, you saw states across the South calling special sessions. Tennessee was the first one to kick one off, specifically focusing on Memphis, the 9th congressional district. Mississippi called a special session. Alabama did, Louisiana did, and South Carolina did. And I have some updates about Mississippi and South Carolina as well. But for Tennessee, the day after the Calais decision came out, we heard from our governor, who actually had a phone call from Donald Trump and said that he was going to call a special session. That was on a Friday. By Tuesday, the legislature had resumed after adjourning for the year. We were not supposed to come back until January 2027. And so we'd completely adjourned. And so you saw four bills that were passed. One in Tennessee, fun fact y'all might not have known, it's illegal to redraw districts outside of a census, outside of reapportionment. And that has been in law in Tennessee, one of three states in the entire nation since 1979. And so that's the first thing that my colleagues passed. They got rid of that law. Then they presented these absolutely heinous maps where, like I said, it split Memphis into three different districts. Previously, the majority of Memphis was in the 9th congressional district held by Congressman Steve Cohen. And the other part, a very small portion, was in the 8th congressional district held by Congressman David Kustoff. So now we have congressional district 5, 8, and 9.

about is that they took away the requirement for notice. You do not have to provide notice that someone's congressional district has changed. So imagine going to the ballot box in August. You think you're voting for the 9th congressional district candidate, and instead you're voting for the 5th or you're voting for the 8th. And so currently right now, there's litigation that's been filed by the NAACP, the ACLU, the Tennessee Democratic Party, in federal and state court. And so we'll see what happens with some of those. I think the NAACP has a hearing next week. The Tennessee Democratic Party had a hearing today. The state had to provide their response. And the filing deadline for these new congressional districts is on Friday. So things are moving very quickly. So I want to get some feedback from you all, kind of hear what your thoughts are on all of that. And so I just want to remind you all that we do have call-in numbers. You can reach us at 901-535-9342 or 1-800-513-9342. We want to hear from you all. But that was the big news, and we're still kind of feeling the ramifications of that. It will totally take Tennessee's congressional representation, where you had at least one Democrat elected from this state. It will now be zero. So all 9 congressional districts will be held by Republicans if this is allowed to stand. We saw in Mississippi and Louisiana and Alabama some similar actions are being taken. And I'll tell you one other thing that a lot of people don't think about is that this also gives them the freedom to redistrict our state houses and our state senate. And so we have some districts that are majority black rural districts that will likely be targeted in January of 2027. So it's all quickly moving, but the bottom line is, if there's any takeaway, this is something that people in this city fought for, to be able to have adequate representation. This is a city where Dr. King gave his life for equality and to make sure that people had equal rights. And to start with a city like Memphis to do something so drastic really is, a huge blow to democracy. A little update about what's going on in other states. In Mississippi, they were planning on redistricting their Supreme Court after this decision. A federal court has said that that is not something that they need to do. And so the governor said they will revisit that in 2027. So that's good news. In South Carolina, you had the Senate Majority Leader stepping up and saying, hey, you know, we have already gerrymandered our state. It is the most gerrymandered state in the country. And so they're going to preserve Congressman Clyburn's seat. They will not try and redistrict him out of his district, which was a win. Now, Alabama is a totally different story. You have 2 members, black members of Congress, that they are actively trying to redistrict and eliminate. They are also looking at state house seats and state senate seats. And so you'll see this huge diminishment of black power across the South, where districts that were initially drawn and protected for the black voice and the black vote will no longer exist. And, you know, a lot of people just think, oh, they're getting rid of the 9th congressional district. Oh, you know, we'll just vote somebody else in. Oh, we will no longer have Steve Cohen as our member of Congress. But that's not the only thing. What you will have is a decrease in access to federal resources. They're building a new bridge in Memphis to Arkansas. That was a $400 million allotment, the largest allotment for infrastructure from the federal government. It's very difficult to have that type of attention and that type of funding when your member of Congress lives in Williamson County. To give you some perspective, it takes 8 hours to drive the new congressional 5th district. And that really is, that's not truly representative government. Your representative doesn't have to live anywhere near you. They don't have to have a congressional office near you. And that is what you're really losing. You're losing the access to the federal government. You're losing real representation on a federal level. And so I think that hopefully some of these lawsuits will be successful. And I'll tell you what the goal is of these lawsuits. It's really to delay these new maps past the 2026 election cycle, because we have people who have filed in that district. In the 9th district, you had Representative Justin Pearson and Congressman Steve Cohen that had filed to run for those seats. And now it's reopened. All congressional districts across the state are reopened. They live in different districts now. I think Congressman Cohen and Representative Pearson both live in the 5th now. One of my colleagues, Senator London Lamar, now lives in the 9th. And then we have the 8th district going all the way through there. The 9th district, the historic 9th district, now stretches from Memphis all the way to Pulaski, Tennessee, which is where the Ku Klux Klan was founded. So there's no real justice in these maps. There's no real representation. And it's also deeply

0: be personal. It is a slight to Black Memphians. It's a slight to the rural communities that are now combined with urban areas. It's a slight to the wealthy suburban areas that are now combined, because no one entity will have a firm voice in that district. Who will your representative actually listen to? And so we'll see what happens next. But certainly looking forward to those lawsuits, seeing what happens with the NAACP and the ACLU and the Tennessee Democratic Party. A couple of other things that we talked about during this General Assembly that I wanted to talk about. The Memphis Shelby County Schools takeover. That was a big deal. That was a big piece of legislation that we've been kind of dealing with for the past 2 years. And there's a lot of misconceptions about that bill that, you know, they'll just come in, they'll get a new board. But what's really going to happen is it's a takeaway of local control. The new appointees to that board will be appointed by the Speaker of the House, who lives in Oak Ridge, who lives in Clarksville, the Speaker of the Senate, who lives in Oak Ridge, and the governor. None of those appointments will come locally. And even the Speaker of the House, who lives in Crossville, has the ability to appoint one person who does not live in Shelby County. And these people will have complete control over the school system, from the budget to hiring of a superintendent of any personnel. They will be able to determine if schools close, if property is sold, a range of things, what teachers are teaching beyond the curriculum that's required by the state, the standards that's required by the state. So it's not just saying we don't feel good about what the current school board is doing. Instead, it's saying we're going to take over and kind of rebrand the school system in our image. And, you know, people can kind of get down on the school system, but Memphis Shelby County Schools is an emerging district. It's an advancing district, which is one of the highest designations you can have. They are a fast-growing district, and they have been for the past 5 years. They're level 5 TVOS, and that means that their students are achieving, like they're growing. Like their achievement levels might not be what everybody wants them to be, but they are growing. And we have a lot of school districts across the state that do not meet that standard. And as far as the finances of a school system, we have a lot of school districts across the state that actively have had to pay fines and fees and all sorts of things. So it's another hit and target on Memphis. But I want to remind you all that the phone lines are open. You can call 901-535-9342 or 1-800-503-9342. I would love to hear from you, get your feedback, kind of take what's going on. So we have a call coming in. Go ahead, caller. You're on.
1: I've had to pay fines and fees and all sorts of things.
0: Yes, caller. Could you turn your radio down so we don't get that feedback?
2: Yes, ma'am. Who I have the pleasure of speaking to?
0: This is State Senator Ramesh Akberry. I serve as a Senate Minority Leader. I represent Senate District 29, which starts in Millington, stretches all the way through South Memphis. Yes, sir.
2: That name is powerful. I understand. I know who you are. I just want to throw this out. I don't understand, because the federal constitution said what they is doing is wrong. I mean, where is the representation at? I mean, for the people in the 9th district, and you just split them up in 3 areas? I mean, the 9th district don't exist anymore?
0: Yeah, so unfortunately, redistricting is allowed, right? It's standard. Typically, it's with every census. The reason why you want to do it with the census is because you're focusing on actual reapportionment of a population. So it's trying to check to see, has the population grown or has it decreased? Does the state need new congressional seats or less congressional seats? And so this is highly unusual to do redistricting mid-census. It started with Texas, which really tried to kind of flip districts just for partisan reasons, but it really accelerated after the Calais decision that gutted the Voting Rights Act. So this is part of a larger trend to really diminish the Black vote. It started in 2013 when they got rid of preclearance for Southern states. I'm sorry, go ahead.
2: I'm not going to put a race in it, but I was reading the Constitution of the United States, and in Article 1, it was talking about the representation from senators and representatives. So how is that going to be fair when you don't have the 9th district no more? So, I mean, I think they merged with the 5th and the 8th district. How'd that work out?
0: So the 9th district, so the 9th district still exists. The 9th district still exists. It's just drawn in a completely different way. So the 5th district stretches now from Middle Tennessee all the way to the Mississippi River, basically. And prior to that, it had not crossed the Tennessee River. the 9th Congressional District still exists. It just was stretched from Memphis all the way to Middle Tennessee. Same with the 8th District.
2: Okay, do the 5th and 8th districts still exist too?
0: Yes. So Tennessee has 9 congressional districts based on reapportionment after the last census. We will still have 9 congressional districts. They are just drawn in a way now that won't really make them representative of the people because they're diluting every single voice. And the most important one is they're diluting a very compact district in Memphis that will no longer exist. And by exist, I don't mean we won't have congressional representation. I mean, it won't be true representation because it spreads so far out across the state and it divides up the Memphis vote so that Memphians will not be able to choose a majority and be able to elect someone that kind of matches and aligns with their values.
2: So in other words, that's just like saying West Memphis, Arkansas have the power over the city of Memphis.
0: Well,
2: that's what you're saying. But people out there in, what is Franklin, Tennessee, or what part of
0: parts of it stretches into Franklin, Williamson County. So they'll be a part of it. So the thing is, like, no one wins ultimately except for elected officials who get to choose what districts they run in and what constituents vote for them. But those who live in Franklin's voices might not be heard. Those who live in, you know, rural West Tennessee, Lake County, their voices might not be heard. And certainly those that live in Memphis, because ultimately your member of Congress could live 200 miles away. That is not something that is truly representative. You'll have a member of Congress, but who will they prioritize, right? Will they have a district office? Probably not.
2: But before this happened, the voices in Franklin, Tennessee, were they voices heard then?
0: So they were in a completely different district. They were in the 5th Congressional District. So I imagine it was. I mean, I haven't talked to them about their member. Yeah, I haven't talked about their member, but I know in the 9th District, the constituent services have been outstanding. And my office has often had to reach out and connect constituents with Congressman Cohen's office. And they've done a phenomenal job.
2: We know that the Constitution of the United States is the law. So the Supreme Court cannot go against that. Because they don't, they just committed treason.
0: Well, you know what happens
2: when you deal with treason.
0: No, I understand.
2: So I think all this is wrong. It's just wrong.
0: I understand. We have to wrap up and take a break, but I'll tell you, they did not violate the Constitution. Instead, they said that a law or a portion of the law was unconstitutional, and that was Section 2 of the Voting Rights Act. But we're going to take a quick break. We'll be right back to answer your questions when we come back. That number is 901-535-9342.
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0: right, we're back. This is State Senator Ramesh Akberry. I am sitting in for the amazing, legendary Bev Johnson, who is on vacation. We want to hear from you all. We're talking about the special session that just concluded around redistricting and the General Assembly in general, from the Memphis Shelby County Schools takeover to our almost $60 billion budget. As a reminder, the number to call in is 901-535-9342 or 1-800-503-9342. But I believe we have a caller right now. We're going to go to her now. Hello, you're on the air with WDIA.
1: Good morning, State Senator Akberry.
0: Good morning.
1: And welcome. So glad to have you. I know you are a wealth of information about what went on up in Nashville and what goes on up there. And I want to say on behalf of, I say, all Memphians, I want to thank you and all the representatives of London Lamar, Antonio Parkinson, and Justin Pearson, Representative Steve Cohen. I mean, I'd probably have left some out, but all of you all who were there trying to fight and trying to defend our democracy.
0: Yes, ma'am.
1: I want to thank you all from the bottom of our heart.
0: Yes, ma'am.
1: But you know what? Yeah, thank you. And, you know, this is all about the midterm elections, basically. And it's about Project 2025. Right. You know, they put it in, Project 2025, all the things that were going to be changed. Because, you know, Donald Trump made the promise that if he got elected, we wouldn't have to vote anymore.
0: That's right.
1: So, you know, it's like they're trying to put in place things so that this country will be Republican controlled.
0: No, you're absolutely right.
1: And what bothers me a whole lot is that our current Supreme Court does not have our back. You know, I thought the Supreme Court was put in place to make sure laws and the Constitution is respected and is followed. But it seems like they just do whatever Trump's agenda and his cronies want done, because they have nothing to fear, because they have lifetime appointments. They don't have to worry about getting reelected or anything. They're on their seats until they die. No. And I think it's time for us to start thinking about term limits for the Supreme Court judges.
0: No, you're absolutely
1: because
0: right.
1: I think after a certain point in time, you know, they get so comfortable in those seats that they only care about themselves and trying to please whoever, you know, is making laws that go against our democracy. Our democracy is definitely at stake. But I also want to say, Dr. Akberry, I've read something, and it's probably old news. You know when those Confederate statues were taken down?
0: Yes, ma'am.
1: You remember that?
0: Yes,
1: those
0: ma'am.
1: Confederate statues were taken down?
0: Mm-hmm.
1: You know, I read that the Republicans retaliated by withholding $250,000 grant that was supposed to come to Memphis. And one of the persons, I can't remember his name, he made the comment that bad choices produces bad results. So I'm wondering if they're still holding that against Memphis.
0: Mm-hmm.
1: You know, I just wonder about that.
0: Well,
1: but this is a terrible situation that we are in, and I'm glad the lawsuits are filed, but I just don't have no confidence in any of the judges, the state judges, the Supreme Court judges. I just don't have no confidence in any of them, because all of them are just, they have one agenda, and that's to please Donald Trump and his agenda. So we're at the mercy of the good Lord. That's where our help is going to come from. We're just going to have to continue to be hopeful, be prayerful, and just pray that this thing that has happened, meant for evil, is going to turn out for our good. I hope it all backfires. And we got to get out and vote like we did when we got out and voted when Barack Obama was running for president. We got to teach our young people the importance of their vote. Let them know that people struggled and died for us to have the right to vote. And we are depending on them to join us in voting so that we can flip this thing. We can flip this thing right in their faces and it turn out for our good.
0: No, you are absolutely right.
1: Thank you for being there.
0: Yes, ma'am.
1: Thank you for all the information you've given to us. And again, thank you all so much for the fight that you all put up for us up in Nashville. God bless you.
0: Yes, ma'am. Thank you so much. And you're absolutely right. That is really, you've nailed it. Unfortunately, the way our judicial system is set up now, the way our judges, the judges who are there, it is very difficult to have confidence in that system as a true check and balance on the legislative and executive branch. I do think that we are going to have to organize like never before. These newly redrawn districts, if those maps stand, there are more people in those districts than they think that align with the values and principles of the Democratic Party. And I think there are more Black folks in some of these rural Southern West Tennessee districts than they've counted on. And we have to organize and mobilize and educate, and we have to vote. Tennessee is the lowest voter turnout state. So when people have voter registration drives, they need to instead have get out the vote drives. And you need church buses on the streets taking people to go vote. And you need folks outside of schools encouraging people to go vote at grocery stores. Like this is all out, I don't want to say warfare, but it's all out winfare. Like we got to get it together. We got to do what we got to do here. And I do remember I was a House member when they took that money from Memphis. It was a budget amendment leader, Karen Camper, who is a House minority leader, put in place to celebrate a special anniversary for Memphis. And they were very cruel in how they took it out of the budget, let her think it was in there and then took it out. And I said at that point that I didn't realize how much my colleagues disliked Memphis till I got to the General Assembly. And I said, if they don't like us that much in Tennessee, I'm sure Arkansas will be happy to have us. Because a lot of people don't know this. Nashville is the largest city. Shelby County is still the largest county. And we are the largest revenue generator. We send the highest amount of tax dollars up to Nashville from our city. We are a major economic contributor to the state and the state coffers and how the state budget is allowed to run. So never underestimate our power. That's why they want to take over our airport and our school system and why they want to put, you know, federal troops on our streets. It's because of the power we hold. And I think, quite frankly, we have to recognize that. We have to vote like never before, and we have to organize like never before. We cannot take rights for granted, because it has been shown to us in 2026 that the same rights that legends like Representative Johnny Turner and Representative Barbara Cooper and Maxine Smith and, you know, all of those people fought for are being peeled back, and it is part of a national plan. And so I hope, like I told folks last week, I said, as my grandmother would say, people don't believe that fat meat is greasy. And I think they've learned that now. And so hopefully we can pivot from this. This will be something that is for our good, that was meant for our bad. It will be a turning point where, you know, they tried to push us down. They tried to bury us, and they failed to realize we were seeds and that we've been here before and that we will continue to rise. But we're going to go ahead and go to our next caller. Caller, you're on with WTIA.
2: Yeah, good morning. How you doing?
0: Morning. I'm well. How are you?
2: I'm fine. My name is Joelle Johnson. So I'm like Ms. Beverly. I appreciate everything y'all done. At least we know that somebody had our back. I don't understand. Why do people, when they come in, they do wrong and supposed to do right?
0: Could you turn your radio down just a little bit? We're getting some feedback in the background. And I'll also answer your question. I know, right? I actually said to some of my colleagues, this is a defining point in history. You have an opportunity to do right, and you're going to choose the wrong thing. Yeah. And I think it's based on their worldview, right? They have Donald Trump and Marsha Blackburn and Governor Lee pushing down this, we need to get every seat. Donald Trump said he wants 30 seats to be picked up in the midterms. And so they are leaning into the pursuit of power and less so into the service to the people and not being a truly representative government.
2: But we already knew he was wrong from the start. I don't even understand when it comes to that, it deal with money. And money can be evil too. It's just that when you're putting the wrong person in there, he didn't know nothing about becoming no president. That's the part I didn't get either.
0: Yeah, not at all. I mean, I think he kind of presented as this outsider perspective. And then we saw in his first term just how little respect he had for the concept of government and democracy. And so it really is a travesty that Vice President Kamala Harris was not elected. I went and campaigned for her in North Carolina. I went to multiple cities over a series of weekends. And, you know, people were fired up. They were excited. It was a weird situation with President Biden stepping down. But, you know, I think if she had a bit more time, maybe she would have won. But also we cannot ignore the inherent biases around a black woman running for this type of office. And we saw when Donald Trump ran against Hillary Clinton, he won. Very slim margins, but he won. Same with Vice President Harris. And I think also it's a deeper discussion around, is the Electoral College something we actually need nowadays? But no, I'm with you 100%. They are singly focused on their own selfish needs. And unfortunately, we the people will pay the consequences.
2: I learned it a long time ago. When I was in school, I knew a lot of things was not going to turn out right because of the people we vote for. It's the people that's more like they out for they self. How you say if I vote for you, you gonna lie to me and say you gonna help me?
0: Yeah, no, I'm with you. I think part of the problem is when people run for office, I want to say that many times they come in with certain ideas and they leave with others. And unfortunately, oftentimes that's not for the good of the people. This has been my 13th session. I've always said two things. One, if I'm no longer really feeling like I represent the people, I'm going to leave. And if I can't pass legislation to help the people, I'm going to leave. Because otherwise, it's just an exercise in ego. But the good thing is, you have a lot of good people from Memphis, like Representative Pearson and Representative Miller and Representative Towns and all those folks.
2: I'm from Chicago.
0: So you know how politics works.
2: Yes, I do. That's why I say I learned a lot in school that every time you vote for somebody, don't mean they're going to tell you the truth because they don't have it in them to do that. They tell you what they think they want you to hear. Yes, that's why I know it's been going on for a long time. It just don't make no sense to me.
0: Yes, ma'am. But, you know, I thank you, caller. I appreciate you. And I think that hopefully we're a part of a new awakening. And we're going to just try and do just that. So we have our next caller. Caller, you're on the Bev Johnson Show on WDIA.
3: Hey, how you doing? This is Meredith Williams, and thank you for letting me in today. So listen, I've heard everything that you have to say and all the callers before me. And I'm going to say I'm a pro-black person I feel like that's my top priority other than my family and God. I'm pro-black. But at the same time, Senator, I'm getting sick and tired of the same redundant thing over and over again. And it seems like to me, we get in this uproar when our feet is on the fire, but not before. Like the school takeover, for instance. We got all this money with this budget, and I keep hearing this budget. So is it really about the money? Because the key has been failing for a while. And I heard you say that our school district is moving up, but it's not good enough and hasn't been good enough for a while. So one of my questions is, how long have we known that we have teachers that are not qualified to teach our kids in our school district and that they're failing at a level beyond other races? Because this is very, very, very important. And the 9th Congressional District has been black for how many years? Like, how many years have it been black that we have allowed this to go on and on? Now that they have broken it up, like you said again, they have came in and now they're going to do something about it. You made a comment that we were 62%, now we're down to 32% in several districts. Well, at 32%, we still have a chance to put the person in power or in elected office that we want if we do something about it. black people don't do anything about anything until it gets to the point to where, like you said, when President Obama ran for office, oh my God, we're going to go out there in droves then. Why did it take just that? And even though it did take that, if at that point we didn't see the power we had, if we went out there and voted would make a difference, if that didn't tell us our vote make a difference, what now is going to tell us that it's going to make a difference? Again, we do the same thing over and over again. So that's with the school board. Now, I mean, with the school district. Now we have with the congressional district. Again, we have black people in there, people going in on just their names only. Black people seem like we're comfortable with that until it gets to the point to where, as, oh, they're going to take over, they're going to take our money. Now we want to, again, do something. Now, let me just say this, and I'm going to let you go and hear what you have to say. I know it's some of us out there who do what we're supposed to do. We vote, we do this, we do that. But like I told, when I called a couple of days ago, since the 1970s, we've been saying the same thing. The 1980s, the 1990s, 2000s. It's 2026, and we're still saying the same thing. Get out there and vote. Now, I'm not saying what the Republicans are doing and not trying to take our vote and all of that. But if it's the same thing for every race, like if this thing is not only being done to us, that's one thing. But it's being done, you mentioned the rich or the rural white people, the, you know, no one's taking up for them. They mixed it all in together. Is that kind of what we almost wanted for a while? I mean, we said we want representation. What representation look like just for the black people? Because if we say it looks like something big and we can do something major with it, then I have to rebut that, because we have had that for the last 34 years in Memphis, and nothing has happened to say we are moving forward. We should be Black Wall Street. I mean, based on what you said, we have so many dollars going to Nashville, we should almost be Black Wall Street again in Memphis. But we're not. So answer me why. Like, what is it? Why is it going to take that? People coming in to Memphis taking over because they know we easy. People have no respect for Memphis because they know we know black folks ain't going to do right. We know they're not going to go out there and vote. We know they're going to complain about this and complain about that. But when it comes down to it, we're not going to get involved. And guess what? Our politicians, y'all are number one up there. I mean, how many years did y'all know our school system was, this billion-dollar school system was failing, and that we had teachers that's not quite, right. I mean, we knew this already for a long time.
0: Caller, we have to take a break. We'll have to take a break right now, but I'm going to answer your question when we come back. But we do have to take a break. We'll be right back with the Bev Johnson Show on WTIA with State Senator Ramesh Akberry.
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0: Hey there, you're back with State Senator Ramesh Akberry filling in for the legendary Bev Johnson on the Bev Johnson Show on WDIA. I'm going to answer the next caller, the previous caller's question, and then we'll go to two other callers. But first, I'm going to start with the school system. So, yes, Memphis Shelby County Schools has a $1 billion budget. We are one of 149 school districts. About 130 of those districts perform on par with Memphis Shelby County Schools academically. The reason why our budget is so large is because we have a large share of the population. And so it's really based on the amount of students that are in our school district. A key factor you have to keep in mind also is the extreme levels of poverty in Memphis and Shelby County. Yes, we are a majority black city, but we are not a majority black wealthy city. We have a 24% poverty rate as a city. And so those are underlying issues that we have to work on. Those are the hard issues when you talk about reducing income disparities and you talk about making sure that communities are funded in the same way as others. Yes, we represent as elected officials Memphis and the Shelby County school systems to a certain degree, but we are also deeply outnumbered in the General Assembly. And there have been a series of things that have happened from the Achievement School District, which was supposed to be a turnaround model to help schools that were not doing as well. It absolutely failed. And that was a state intervention. And now you have municipal school districts. You had the merger and the demerger. And so there's a lot of things that our school system has been through. But I want to be clear. Again, when school systems are ranked, they are ranked by their TVOS score. And the TVOS shows growth. And Memphis consistently has a level 5 TVOS. Is achievement where we want it to be? No. But those students are growing in spite of their financial circumstances or socioeconomic circumstances. And yes, there needs to be some level of intervention when you talk about organization at the board. And I'm really referring to financial policies, human resources, their technology. But that doesn't mean that you need to have this extreme level of takeover. You have school districts across this state that have gotten extremely poor audits from the comptroller, who have owed hundreds of thousands of dollars to the IRS. And that's not something you're finding in Memphis and Shelby County schools. And as far as Memphis being a black district, the 9th congressional district being black, it is not something that was drawn to be black. It is something that naturally occurred because of Memphis's high black population. Typically, congressional districts should be drawn in a way where they are compact and they are communities of interest. And so that's how you actually have real representation. Communities that have similar interests who are able to elect a candidate of their choice who can represent them properly in Congress. So when you split them up and put them with rural and suburban folks all the way across the state, that's when you have a real conflict where no one interest is heard. So I hope that helps the caller and the listeners out there. And as far as voting in numbers like Obama's election, I think that was part of the problem. People expected their lives to dramatically change, and it didn't. And I think we also have to think about what the function of government is and how it can function as well. And just because, we made excellent progress with the Affordable Care Act, just because everything didn't change doesn't mean we have to give up. Again, if your vote was not powerful, people would not be trying to diminish it and take it away. And that's something we have to keep in mind. You might not have property. You might not have six figures in your bank account. You might not even have a car. But you have a vote, and that is a great equalizer. So we're going to go next to our next caller. Caller, you're on the Bev Johnson Show with State Senator Ramesh Akberry. Welcome.
1: Hello, how are you?
0: I'm well. How are you?
1: I'm fine. I'm fine. Representative Akberry, thank you so much. I didn't know you were going to be on, so I had a lot of appointments this morning, but when I turned on the radio, I thought you were a special guest. So I'm going to have to go back and listen to the podcast to see what I missed. But my question for you is, why were we not allowed to vote on whether to change this redistricting? I don't know what the law says, but if they did it, I'm just assuming that the law would allow them to do it without ever asking us to vote for it.
0: That's correct. So some states like California and Virginia, it was a ballot initiative. It's something that had to go to the ballot and be approved by the people. That's not the case in Tennessee. As a matter of fact, we were not supposed to do redistricting outside of a census, outside of reapportionment. So that law had to change. That had been in place since 1979, the late 70s. And so mm-hmm. typically our process, though, is a bit more robust. We do allow the public to submit maps. We do have hearings where the public can provide comment. And that's just not something that happened this go around. I mean, we convened one day. We heard the maps the next day. We did not see them till right before the committee. And they were voted into law the next day. So it's a grave deviation from how the redistricting process occurs. But I will tell you, Tennessee is one of those states where it just does not, it's not one of those states where they really include people in that type of process.
1: Wow. And I know the NAACP filed a lawsuit. Did the elected politicians file a lawsuit as well?
0: Yeah, so I'll give an update on that. I think that'll be helpful for you and all of our listeners. So there were several lawsuits that were filed. The NAACP filed a lawsuit in Chancery Court challenging some aspects of the call of the special session, the manner in which it was done, and also the timing around not providing notice to people that their districts had changed. That hearing will take place next week. The ACLU filed a lawsuit in federal court. The Tennessee Democratic Party filed a lawsuit in federal court, and they were challenging the timing, being able to get these maps in place before 2026. You know, people, and also that candidates have already expended resources and planned around these districts remaining how they are. And so a part of the mm-hmm. Tennessee Democratic Party lawsuit, you have Congressman Cohen as a plaintiff, you have Representative Justin Pearson, you have Mayor Chas Mulder. So a key whenever they file these cases, they need someone who has standing, which means they basically have a right to sue, essentially. Like they are someone who will be impacted and have a right to sue where it would be effective. A lot of times cases are thrown out where they say the person doesn't have standing. So those are the cases that have been filed. Hopefully some mm-hmm. of them will be heard pretty quickly, because I think the key is delaying these maps so they don't go into effect in August of 2026. And then they can litigate on the merits of the districts in preparation for 2028. So that's where we are. Uh-huh. But this is something that is so unprecedented. It is not, it's never been done before. And again, that's that whole, you know, hitting into the Voting Rights Act and elected officials feeling like they don't have to protect these districts.
1: Well, let me ask you one other question, then I'm going to let you go. What about citizens? We're impacted by this because citizens file a lawsuit.
0: Yes, citizens can, and citizens were included in some of these lawsuits. That was a big part of it. So we made sure, or not, I can't say we because I wasn't a part of the lawsuit, but those who filed the lawsuits made sure that people who lived in those districts, regular everyday people, were included as some of the plaintiffs. But I will tell you, the Tennessee Supreme Court ruling on the 2022 Tennessee Senate maps, or state Senate maps, issued an unprecedented ruling saying that a person who lived in the district who was the plaintiff did not have standing to bring suit. So it's really going to be interesting to see what happens. But I think the overarching thing is, if the courts will not save us, we have to save ourselves. And that is organizing and mobilizing and doing what we know how to do best. So, yes, Cora, thank you so much.
1: Well, thank you so much for your service.
0: Yes, ma'am. Thank you. All right, we have another caller. Well, actually, we're going to take a break before we go to our next caller. As a reminder, you are listening to the Bev Johnson Show. I am State Senator Ramesh Akberry, sitting in for the vacationing Bev Johnson. If you'd like to have some feedback and conversation with us, our number is 901-535-9342, and we'll be right back after this break.
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0: All right, you're back on the Bev Johnson Show. This is State Senator Ramesh Akberry sitting in for the vacationing Bev Johnson. We've been talking a lot about this special session that concluded last week that completely redrew the congressional lines in Memphis and Shelby County, splitting us the 9th congressional district into the 5th, 8th, and the 9th. So I want to give you guys a little bit of kind of inside baseball on what happened last week. And a major shout out. Some folks have called in thanking me and my colleagues, but I want to give a major shout out to the Tennessee Black Caucus of State Legislators that is helmed by Chairman Jesse Chisholm, the Senate Minority Leader Karen Camper, and the House, the Senate Caucus Chairwoman London Lamar. We truly strategized and worked very hard to make sure that your voices were heard in committee. In the Senate, we had the legendary Walter Bailey testifying about the consequences of these maps. And I think something he said that was particularly really kind of hit to the heart of the matter was he represented Dr. King, someone who took, as he said, a bullet to the neck for the rights that my colleagues were trying to take away. We also had Congressman Steve Cohen testifying about the impact of the maps and how, you know, a lot of people don't know this, but the 9th Congressional District was not drawn by the Voting Rights Act. It was protected by it. And then, of course, we had Stacey Abrams come in, leader Stacey Abrams from Georgia, who talked about the real threat to democracy and what happens when you challenge people's vote in a way where you don't take away their right to vote, but you make them feel that their vote does not matter. You also had Dr. Sekou Franklin from the NAACP, who spoke about the maps and how they were drawn and the way that it would diminish Black voting power. And lastly, we had a former Secretary of State from West Virginia who came in and spoke about the maps and how difficult it would be to implement and change these districts in time for the election. That's a key thing. Our election officials have to be able to change things and send out ballots to our military folks who are serving overseas and our people who live overseas. And they are required to do that 40-odd days before the election. That is a federal requirement. So a lot is on the table with this special session and with these new maps. And I want to talk about another development. Yesterday, House Speaker Cameron Sexton removed all Democrats from standing committees. So every single Democrat that's on a committee, whether they're on education or finance or calendar and rules or any of those committees that meet during the General Assembly, were kicked off, basically saying that Democrats' voices don't need to be heard. The one saving grace is we have adjourned sine die, which means we have concluded a General Assembly. So in January, there will be new committees, there will be new appointments. And so it's one of those things where he did it to be mean and petty, but it won't actually have any real effect. And so hopefully next year will be a new year and we'll see how they can move forward and make sure that Democrats are truly represented on those committees. All right, so we have our next caller. Caller, welcome to the Bev Johnson Show.
1: Hello?
0: Yes, hello, caller. Welcome.
1: Yes, good morning there, Senator. How are you doing? Happy Wednesday.
0: I'm well. Happy Wednesday to you.
1: I am glad. I am praying that all of y'all up there in Nashville, Tennessee, the country music city, y'all doing a great job up there. It's just the thing that I see. You remember all the president of the United States when they talking about democracy, and they was talking about all of this, what they were going to do, how they were going to run this nation. I can go way back to Clinton, Obama, Carter, Nixon, even down to the president of you know who I'm talking about?
0: Kennedy? Roosevelt? Truman?
1: you come on down to the one
0: Eisenhower?
1: That used to play on the cowboy pitch.
0: Lyndon Baines Johnson. LBJ.
1: Johnson, and you know, come on down to the Nixon, Junior.
0: Oh, you talking about Bush?
1: Yeah, Bush Senior and Junior.
0: Okay.
1: Then you come on down to Carter, all of this stuff, when they was talking about all this democracy. They were going to do this and they were going to do that. So when we finally got into Obama and everything, I was just wondering, what really was really truly going on when they was talking about all this democracy and they were going to do this and they were going to do that. There was real war back then, the Vietnam War, the Desert Storm. And where's the peace at for this nation? Where's the peace that y'all are speaking of far as the school system, the kids' education? I remember back then, when I was going to school, they had wood shop. They had ROTC. They had appliance. And I think these kids need that kind of

0: competition among the presidents. It was competition between Obama, Donald Trump, and whoever. But see, the thing is, if you stay prayed up long enough to let God come in and show you a lot of things that's really happening, then you can put it together and say, well, you know what? I think that this city can be run a whole lot better if you had the right candidates, the right people, the one with the power that can come in and make plans for this city to do things, to help the kids with the educations, put a lot of things in the school for kids who can get more grades on. You talking about the teachers. I think the teachers is fantastic as far as teaching the kids. You know, teaching starts at home. It's the parents that is not teaching the kids at home. When back in the day, you talking about homework. Talking about something. You had homework every day.
1: Yeah.
0: And you had to, on that blackboard, when the teacher was putting a lesson on the board, man, you had to get that lesson pencil and paper. Yeah. The only way you didn't get that homework because you were too busy outside playing. But see, when I was coming up, I had two parents. My mom and dad were strict, man.
1: Yeah. I wasn't born, but I had a grandmother and a big mama. So.
0: Yes.
1: So if you weren't going to get your lesson on, you were not going to get to play. So, no, caller, I totally understand where you're coming from. I think, you know, it has to be both and, right? Like, we have to plan for the future, but we also have to make sure that we're acknowledging and keeping with us a lot of the traditions of the past. And part of that also is we have, you know, there's not as much time between our generations. We have, you know, two or three generations that are maybe living in the same household. We have two or three generations that might be 20-odd years apart. And so part of what we've tried to do in state government is do a two-generation and three-generation approach. So when you're trying to educate the child, you're also looking back to see, hey, does that parent have a high school diploma? Does that parent have the education they need? And sometimes even going back to the grandparents. So I think ultimately it's going to come to resources as well. Like, things were a lot more compact. Things were a lot different then. And, you know, you can have a conversation on the benefits versus the, you know, downfall of integration. I think that's a totally different conversation. But ultimately, I think we have to kind of see where we are and recognize that we have to reach multiple generations so that we can kind of get things back in a position that we want them to be. So we have another caller on the line. Caller, you are welcome. Thank you for calling in to the Bev Johnson Show. I'm Senator Ramesh Akberry filling in for Bev Johnson.
2: Yes, how you doing, Senator Akberry?
1: I'm well. How are you?
2: I'm doing fine. Nice to talk to you. First time ever speak with you.
1: All right.
2: In a common man, that way.
1: Yeah. All right.
2: I was thinking about something, Senator, and I want to kind of ask you about it. Now that Senator Steve Corn has been removed from District 9, am I correct? Someone from, like, East Tennessee will be over District 9 now?
1: So it doesn't stretch maybe, that I guess, far. Maybe. No, sir, it doesn't stretch that far. Memphis is split into three districts now, and so it's the 5th, the 8th, and the 9th, and all three of them will stretch to Middle Tennessee. So like the new 5th Congressional District, which I now live in, Congressman Cohen now lives in, Representative Pearson now lives in, that district will stretch all the way to Nashville.
2: Right.
1: Mm-hmm.
2: And what about 9?
1: Same with the 9th Congressional District. So it starts in Memphis. It stretches so far that it goes to Pulaski, Tennessee, which is where the Ku Klux Klan was founded. Completely different ideas and interests.
2: So someone from that area will be over District 9, correct?
1: That's correct. Anyone in that district. And honestly, you don't technically have to live in your district to run for one, but someone from that part of the state could represent Memphis. And so that's why it's not truly a representative government, right? They don't have to have a congressional office here. They don't have to answer to the people here. They answer to the people who elect them.
2: Right? Yes, definitely. And so that was the problem I was having with the question that I want to ask. How is someone from that part of Tennessee going to represent District 9 here, you know, part of District 9 being here in Memphis? They can't have our best interest in their heart or mind. They don't know much about area.
1: You know, that's
2: how they're going to campaign for resources for this part of District 9 or what have you.
1: Yeah, you've nailed it.
2: I just don't see that being fair at all.
1: No, you've actually

0: actually nailed it. That's the reason why congressional districts really should be drawn in a way where it has a community of interest, so that they can select a candidate that of their choice that will actually serve their needs. And so when you have a district that's so stretched out, you're diluting Memphis's vote. You're diluting the black vote in Memphis. And so they will never truly have representative government. And so that's when you have a situation where elected officials are choosing their constituents and not their constituents choosing their elected officials. So no, it's an absolute affront to democracy or any concept of representative government. Oh, yeah. So
1: and
0: you
1: I'm
0: nailed
1: thinking,
0: that.
1: And I agree with you. Yeah, and I'm thinking if someone is representing this portion of District 9, Memphis, and they're from a rural community, they're not getting anything there as it is. So, I mean, how would that work out for Memphis? This is not going to be good.
0: Yeah, no, I mean, you think
1: so
0: about...
1: I'm just hoping.
0: No, you think about the new bridge that's being built, right? That was a part of the Infrastructure Act, right? Steve Cohen brought $400 million dollars to Memphis. No other member of our congressional delegation even voted for that Infrastructure Act. No one in Arkansas voted for it, but they will all benefit from it, right? So when you lose that voice that cares about Memphis, I mean, people in Middle Tennessee don't care if Memphis has a bridge. They don't care if Regional One Health is funded properly, if St. Jude gets the grants that they need, if our school system has the money and dollars that we need. They don't care about our Title I kids, like none of that. And so that's the problem. Just like we can only care so much about our interests. We cannot focus on theirs because we have our own. And so that's the problem with this redistricting. Like, it's not just about taking a Democrat out of the lineup. It's about diminishing and diluting the black voice, which is the Memphis voice.
1: Right.
0: Yeah, you're absolutely right.
1: Let me ask you one other question quickly. I know earlier you mentioned, you made a statement. You said, I'm sure Arkansas would love to have us. I know that there are some different places that was once not a part of Memphis, such as Whitehaven was once not part of Memphis. For instance, Texas was not part of America all the time. That was part of Mexico. Mm-hmm. How hard would it be to transition Memphis over into Arkansas? Do you think that would be a hell of a task?
0: No, I think it would be impossible. I think it would be impossible.
1: Okay.
0: One of my colleagues, Antonio Parkinson, I think jokingly said on the House floor, Memphis should succeed from Tennessee. But no, that's not, Texas was brought into the Union. Memphis annexed parts of unincorporated Tennessee, unincorporated Shelby County. But even now, it's much harder to annex unincorporated areas based on some laws passed in the legislature. But no, that's more so something said in jest. But impossible.
1: I was really curious about that. I didn't really think you meant a whole lot about that, but I didn't know for sure, So, yeah, but I appreciate talking to you, Sister Agbaron. It's been a delight.
0: Of course. Likewise. Thank you. All right. So if you're just joining us, this is State Senator Ramesh Akberry. I am sitting in for the hardworking, legendary Bev Johnson. Our number is 901-535-9342 if you'd like to join the conversation. And now we're going to go to our next caller. Good afternoon, caller. You're on live. And caller, could you turn your radio down just so we don't hear any feedback?
2: Yes. Senator Agberry, it's good to talk to you today. I think y'all guys done a great job up there in Nashville. You done all you could.
0: Thank you. We did. Thank you.
2: I live in DeSoto County now, and what a lot of people need to realize, sometimes the other side don't understand nothing but economics. The way the flag got changed in Mississippi was when the coaches from Ole Miss and Mississippi State had to go to the Capitol. And, I hate to be a boycott person, but as soon as the African-American young men quit running the ball for Tennessee and quit going to Titan games, they'll see the economic impact. It's become an economic thing with fighting politics now.
0: Mm-hmm. I'll tell you, that used to be my line, right? Like, my colleagues might not agree with the why, but we at least agree with the result. Like, I might do it because I believe everyone should have XYZ, and they do it because of the financial implications. But unfortunately, they've gotten so entrenched in this national rhetoric that often finances falls to the side, right? Like the Nathan Bedford Forrest bus was removed from the Capitol. It wasn't, we could have demonstrated and wrote letters till, we were blue in the face. But honestly, I think Governor Lee had a situation involving Microsoft and some other folks, where it kind of went viral that we had a Nathan Bedford Forrest Day. And then he, to his credit, appointed the people to the Historic Commission that needed to be in place to remove that bust, right? And a lot of it fell from to economics. I can't say speak to his other motivations because I do think that he wanted it gone. But, you know, that argument is not as strong as it used to be with my colleagues. But I agree with you. It used to be the one. Wow. Like, you know, we've even seen a lot of companies have written letters saying, hey, look, you know, y'all are pushing these ideologies. We used to think Tennessee was a really business-friendly state. And now a lot of your ideologies, particularly around immigration, right? So I'll give you an example. Right. Tennessee offered the driver's license test in other languages. They really started doing it because of Nissan. Nissan relocated to Middle Tennessee. Right. They had folks who could speak English, couldn't read it well, needed to have it in their native language. And so the law was changed because of that. And so then we just had legislation to come through now where they wanted it to only be in English, right? They reached a compromise where, like, the first 3 years you're here on a work visa, you can take it in your native language, then you have to take it in English. But, like, these are ideological things that make no actual sense and have impacts on our economics. And unfortunately, the people who will end up suffering are the average folks. When you see HCA laying off all these people, or you see FedEx having to lay off folks, or Nike, the average person, those are the folks that are going to suffer.
2: Right, right. Well, I listen to a lot of podcasts. I think there's, you know, they're even trying to tell the NFL, because Nashville's on the list to maybe host the Super Bowl in 2030. Mm-hmm. And they're even asking the NFL to not even do that. My grandfather used to have a statement all the time saying, they'll never accept you, but the money will make them respect you. And I really live by that.
0: Yeah.
2: So good talking to you. Bless you in your endeavors.
0: Thank you so much. And of course, I often say some people, they don't see red or blue, they see green. And so they will align with the party at the time that will help them be the most beneficial. And we've seen that on a federal level with a lot of these companies that are acquiescing to some of the things the Trump administration is pushing. So if you are just joining us on the Bev Johnson Show, this is State Senator Ramesh Akberry. I am sitting in for the hardworking, legendary Bev Johnson. We are going to take a break, but I'm going to give you the numbers to call in case you want to join the conversation. 901-535-9342 or 1-800-503-9342. 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

0: Alrighty, you're back with the Bev Johnson Show on 1070 WDIA. This is State Senator Ramesh Akberry sitting in for the hardworking, vacationing Bev Johnson. We have a caller on the line, Mr. West. Welcome to the Bev Johnson Show. Hi, Mr. West. Welcome. Caller, are you there?
1: Hello?
0: Yes, Mr. West.
1: Yes,
0: welcome. Welcome.
1: Hey, what's the topic for the day, sweetie?
0: So this is State Senator Ramesh Akberry. We are talking about the last redistricting session that was last week and also the legislative session in general. So do you have any questions for me?
2: Sir, you've got some background noise going on. Could you cut that off for us, please, so we can hear you better? Hold on.
1: Hello?
0: Yes, sir. All right. So we're talking about redistricting in the Memphis district, 9th Congressional District.
1: Yeah,
0: yes, sir.
1: Yeah, you did. Yeah. I mean, you got cut off for some reason. We as a whole, everything that's really taken place, it really determined and really it's a need for voting, and then it's not a need for voting. Let me explain what I'm saying. We in a very different world right now, and we all can see that. I mean with all president, I mean, it's just different things, you know. It's just different, I mean, things have to, you have to show people these days. Everybody is from the show me.
0: We are hearing a lot of background noise, so could you please give us a call back? We're not able to clearly hear you. All right, y'all, you are, if you're just tuning in, the number to call in to join the conversation is 901-535-9342. This is State Senator Ramesh Akberry. I am sitting in for the hardworking and vacationing Bev Johnson on the Bev Johnson Show. And we are talking redistricting. The Tennessee General Assembly last week convened for a special session to redraw the 9th Congressional District, splitting the Memphis and Black vote into three different districts, the 5th District, the 8th District, and the 9th District. And this will be for the August 2026 election. If you're just joining us, as a recap, there are three entities that have filed lawsuits, with probably more on the way: the NAACP, the ACLU, and also the Tennessee Democratic Party, to determine if those maps will go into effect in August of 2026 or if they will be delayed and we will have our normal maps, the maps that people already qualified to run for in March. So this is a significant deviation from anything that's normally been done. And this is all because of the Supreme Court decision around the Calais decision, which essentially gutted Section 2 of the Voting Rights Act, making it much more difficult to protect majority-minority districts, where you no longer had to prove that a district was racist just on its face. You had to prove that it was intentionally drawn to be racially discriminatory. And so Southern legislatures across this country decided to immediately convene to basically take away Black representation. And you saw that in Alabama, Mississippi, Louisiana, and South Carolina. And so we're going to go to our phone lines now. Caller, are you there? You're joining the Bev Johnson Show. Caller?
1: Good morning, ladies.
0: Yes, sir. Welcome.
1: Is this Senator Akberry?
0: Yes, this is State Senator Ramesh Akberry. Good afternoon. Do you have a question for me?
1: And the other lady guest was there?
0: We don't have another guest today. It's just me. I'm holding
1: okay,
0: it down.
1: Okay, well, but Senator Akberry, I just want to say, this is coming from Shorty Mack, one of the callers with WDIA. First of all, I want to commend you on fantastic job you're doing in Nashville, because I believe you. You're doing all you can do to help and for the people.
0: Yes, sir. Thank you. Yes, sir.
1: I want to get that out the way and just keep up the good work and be encouraged, because I know y'all go through too.
0: We do.
1: I had one or two. I had one or two questions, and maybe I want to make a quick comment.
0: Okay.
1: It's like the gentleman just got off, it is something really going on. One question I got, Senator, is, and also I want to say rest in peace, D.A. Hardaway.
0: Yes.
1: Another good guy.
0: That's right.
1: That was taking up the call. But what I wanted to say was, what is really going on so fast with this political thing coming all the way down from Donald Trump, Bill Lee, Governor of Tennessee, Marsha Blackburn? What's going on with this speed of wanna, all this redistricting? And we're leading up to the midterm where we hoping we can get some Democratic seats back. And all this stuff is just going like a locomotive. You understand what I'm saying, Senator?
0: No, I understand exactly what you're saying. And that is their goal, right? They know that they potentially will lose the midterm elections. They do not want to relinquish control of the House. Donald Trump does not want to have Democrats in charge where there will be any sort of accountability or any speed bump to his Project 2025. So they are lock and step. And they started with Texas and Florida even before the Calais decision. And now that the Voting Rights Act has been gutted, Section 2 in particular, they are moving with all deliberate speed to diminish the black voice and the black vote.
1: You know, I've never seen, I'm a baby boomer, born in late 50s, come up in the 60s, come up in the 70s, and when we had the best music from black artists and some white artists too. I'm a musician, I give credit where credit is due. I come up through the 60s, the 70s, the 80s, and it's just amazing how the country is trying to go backwards on the blacks and civil rights for black people. First of all, I think it's a travesty that Donald Trump comes in his second term and he take all these positions from the black officers, lieutenants, generals, Air Force, Army, you name it, probably Marines too. Why did he take all these spots and why some can't be did in the Supreme Court? And that's another thing. Supreme Court look like it's just pro-Trump. We ain't gonna make it like that.
0: No, I agree with you, caller, and thank you so much for your call. I will say this. We have three branches of government, and right now the legislative branch, and that is Congress, has completely abdicated their job, right? They are not providing a meaningful check on the Trump administration, on the executive branch. And we know that the justices on the Supreme Court and the judicial branch, are the major, a lot of them are Trump appointees, and they are completely aligned with that conservative vision. And so that really does put us in a difficult situation. And I also wanted to, the last caller mentioned Representative G.A. Hardaway, and he was truly a fighter for Memphis, and particularly around redistricting. Even with the National Black Caucus of State Legislators, for a long time he was our redistricting chair. And the only thing that kind of gives me some consolation is that his son, Representative T.J. Hardaway, now sits in his seat and was able to be there on Thursday to cast a no vote against these maps. And so that truly, truly was a blessing that he continues to represent that legacy. But I believe we have another caller on the line. Caller, welcome to the Bev Johnson Show. This is State Senator Ramesh Akberry. Caller, are you there?
3: Yes, I'm here. You doing it? Now, is this better?
0: Yes, sir, it's better. Thank you so much. Welcome back.
3: Yes. Well, as I was saying, we in some very different times right now. I mean, off the chain time, when you can see criminals get away with everything, ma'am, that says a lot. And then they don't even have a problem of showing it and letting you see that the criminals is getting away. Do you know, as criminals getting away, it politicians is in front of that? I mean, you got your high court, you got your senators, you got all that. When you seeing criminals actually just getting away with murder, ma'am, it's saying a lot. And this has been going on quite a while. So the district changing, it shouldn't be no big uproar.
1: why are we making such a big deal about that? And we haven't made big deals about all this criminal getting away with murder. I mean, that's you cannot have an impact on anything if you don't start with the beginning and making an impact on that. So really, we ain't doing nothing. And then these people ain't doing nothing but changing the game. That's all they doing. But we have let murderers get away year after year after year, and then they put it in our face. That's saying a lot, that we can put murderers in your face and free them, and ain't nothing you can do. So why are we making a big deal on changing what's changing? That's wasting time. That's all it is, wasting time. And trust me, ma'am, we ain't got time to waste. It's a lot more planning that these folks are doing. That ain't nothing but what they're doing now. It's just time that keeping people busy, doing nothing, thinking about nothing, because this is nothing compared to what they got coming next. Each year it gets worse and worse with them showing us that criminals, killers can get away with everything, and ain't nothing y'all can do. And it ain't nothing they did. Yeah. And ain't nothing they gonna do. It's simply because we keep worrying about nothing. Stop letting people make you worry about nothing, and be for real about when they killing your loved one. Be for real about it. Stop it. And I'm gonna give you an example that I didn't like. When they brought them computers in there and killing, and baby, the hospital full of folks. This young man, I ain't calling no name, went at these folks, and soon as the money. That's the reason if you ain't got love for people, true love for people, leave folks alone. Don't try to make a name and put money in your pocket, and then when you get the money, you just let them go. It's sad that we as a whole don't even care about our own loved one when it comes to money. Let me tell you something, ma'am, and I'm going to tell everybody else. If you know that this person don't love you unconditional, leave that person alone. I don't care who it is or what it is. Leave them alone, because they're going to mess your whole world up.
0: Thank you so much, caller. I understand exactly where you're coming from, certainly. And I do think that that's why it's important to stay focused on organizing and mobilizing our people, making sure that we recognize the value of our vote. Because if it wasn't so important, if it wasn't so powerful, people wouldn't be trying to take it away. And ultimately, when we see what's happening on a federal level, this is just the beginning, because when you control Congress and you make people believe that their votes don't matter, and that's really when you get to the heart of a democracy dying. And that's another thing people don't think about. America has not always been a superpower, and America will not always be one. And the vacuum that we're creating internationally, China is filling and Russia is filling, and it really is to the detriment of not only our international policy, but our domestic policy as well. So thank you so much, caller. We have our next caller on the line. Welcome to the Bev Johnson Show. This is State Senator Ramesh Akberry. Afternoon.
4: Yes, Senator Akberry, how are you doing today, ma'am?
0: I'm well. How are you?
4: Yes, ma'am. It's wonderful speaking with you. One of the things that, in my kind of work, and I deal with a lot of people, too, and sometimes people will tell you, I never voted, and voting don't matter, and all these different things. I think we're going to get a chance to see what the importance of voting. I hear people say, the Lord got me. My pastor even said something the Sunday that kind of upset me about he doesn't vote. And I'm saying, oh, Lord Jesus. If I had been in his position, I wouldn't have never said it. But the thing of it is, people say, God got me. And wait a minute, I've been sitting there thinking, well, in Germany, I'm sure those Jews that got killed, I'm sure they had God with them, and they worship God and all those things. But what happened to them? Over 6 million of them got sent to the gas chambers. So So when people said it was types of thing, voting don't matter, I ain't never voted, they are the problem. Because voting helped put people in office that's trying to help you. I don't understand that frame of mind. I try to vote every time I can get an opportunity to go vote. Yes, I believe God got me too. But I know if the wrong kind of people get in office and they march me to the gas chambers, I can still die from that gas. Mm-hmm. No. So people need to stop thinking what you all are trying to do. Our district is being cut up like that. Mm-hmm. Why do you ask the question? So why do you think the Republicans are trying to cut the district up like that so mm-hmm. they can have total power? And it's sad to see it. It's red in your face. All those states turning from no blue in the state, nothing but red, red, red. Mm-hmm. These people, they're going to take care of us. They're going to give us everything at the end of the day. Man, we're going to be on easy street. Is that what they really want us to believe? That the Democrats ain't doing nothing for us, but the Republicans are going to do something for us?
0: Yeah.
4: Can we really believe that?
0: I think there is a lot of misinformation, caller, and thank you so much for your call. I will tell you, it's the same thing with medicine, right? Like, we can say, I'm just going to pray about it, or we can take the medicine that God created, right? We can listen to the doctors that God helped, you know, create. And I believe the same thing about voting. You know, this is not something that should ever be taken so lightly or cavalierly, because people literally died and were beaten and lost their jobs. And you know, you don't have to look that far back in history to see where we did not have that right. So thank you so much, caller, for that. We'll expand on that a little bit more when we come back from the break. But just as a reminder, we'll be right back. 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

0: All righty, you're back on the Bev Johnson Show. This is State Senator Ramesh Akberry sitting in for the hardworking and vacationing Bev Johnson. We are wrapping up, but we have a few callers we want to get to. So, Mr. West, welcome to the Bev Johnson Show. This is State Senator Ramesh Akberry.
1: Hello, Senator. How are you doing today?
0: I'm well. How are you?
1: All right. I just want to point out, why are they so desperate with this power grab? And to me, it points out that the fact that Donald Trump knows he stole these elections. He stole the first one and the second, in my opinion. Mm-hmm. And he know he ain't going to win.
0: Yeah.
1: With two elections, I believe Elon Musk was working that A&I thing. I don't think he can do it with the local elections. And if Donald, you know, to me, it's proof that they stole the election. His cohorts knew about it because if he was so popular, he won the popular vote, swing states and everything, why are you worried about votes? You shouldn't be worried about it if you want, you're that popular. So they let me know that he know he stole it and his cohorts know he stole it, like the Republicans in Tennessee. And no one last thing, if any black man vote Republican, they got to be out of his mind. These Republicans go out their way to show you that they do not care about black people. And that's all I had.
0: No, thank you, Mr. West.
1: Thank you.
0: No, thank you, Mr. West. Thank you for listening and calling in. I will tell you, this is definitely part of a concerted effort to maintain control of Congress. And it really is rigging maps and changing the rules because you know you can't win the game. And again, the only people who end up losing are the average people, the average person, the American people. And to your other point, I mean, I told my colleagues, Memphis is a Democratic city because that is the party that aligns with the values that we hold dear and the needs that we have. It is a collection of black folks who happen to vote Democrat, not a collection of Democrats who happen to be black. So next caller, I believe we have Rob. All right, we have Golden Girl. Welcome, Golden Girl. Good afternoon. This is State Senator Ramesh Akberry.
2: Yeah, I'm on the scene at Burger King in Hollywood, and the National Guard has shot my nephew in the back at work, serving a warrant.
0: Oh my goodness.
2: And he fell over in the grease. And they fell on the floor and shot him while he was on the floor. When did the National Guard start serving a warrant? Tell me that, Senator Akberry. They done shot my nephew in the back.
0: Oh, gosh. I'm so sorry, and I'm so sorry for your loss. I'm so sorry. The National Guard is not supposed to serve warrants. They are not supposed
2: Nobody
0: to do any of that.
2: This is not supposed to be happening. And I've been here at work trying to earn a living, and they come in and shoot him on the job.
0: My Lord, no. No, I am so sorry. I'm so sorry. No, this is... We're looking at the news right now. This is not supposed to happen. I'm so sorry for your loss. And no, they are not. I will be reaching out to the proper folks about this. That is not something the National Guard should be doing at all. And from my understanding, really, they were supposed to be supporting MPD and potentially even the federal agents, but certainly not the National Guard. I am so, so sorry for your loss. I can't even imagine what you're going through right now, but we will keep you lifted up in prayer and certainly going to investigate that and see what's going on. All right, listeners, definitely keep Golden Girl and her family lifted up in prayer, and we are going to go to the next caller. Caller, you are joining the Bev Johnson Show. This is State Senator Ramesh Akberry.
3: How you doing?
0: I'm hanging in there. How are you?
3: I'm all right. Yeah, you one of my favorite ones. I don't know how to email and text and do all this, but I'm going to have to write you a letter one day because you do a real good job. But anyway,
0: thank you.
3: If your vote do not count, why are the Republicans trying to get all this seats that they can any way that they can?
0: No, exactly. You're right.
3: They don't want the Democrats to control the House no counterweight. If your vote didn't count, the Republican wouldn't be worried about that.
0: You're absolutely right. If a vote wasn't powerful, okay, people wouldn't be trying to come after it, and they wouldn't be trying to change the rules and make it more difficult for people to vote, and, you know, all of these that's things right that we see happening. So, no, you've nailed it, and I think that's why we have to prove them wrong in spite of. We have to vote like yeah never before. We have to organize and mobilize like never before.
3: Yeah, I'm voting every time I get a chance. Thank you.
0: Yes, sir. Of course. Thank you. Thank you. All right, so we, if you are just joining us, we are about to wrap up. This is State Senator Ramesh Akberry sitting in for the vacationing Bev Johnson. I have been kind of talking about what's been going on in the Tennessee General Assembly. And I want to take this time to give a special shout out to members of the Tennessee General Assembly from Shelby County. We're looking at State Senator London Lamar, our Democratic Caucus Chairwoman, looking at Senate Minority Leader Karen Camper, Black Caucus Chairman Jesse Chisholm, State Representative Joe Towns and Larry Miller and Antonio Parkinson, and all of those folks who have been working as hard as they can, and Representative Tori Harris, really to fight this injustice, to represent Memphis. If you haven't been keeping up, you would be really proud of the work that they did last week working together. And so special shout out to all of them. If you all are available tonight, Representative Jesse Chisholm will be having a special emergency town hall meeting tonight. It will be at Mount Vernon Baptist Church. We're going to be talking about redistricting at 6 p.m. today at Mount Vernon. I'll be there and other folks, so please join us tonight. Again, that's tonight at 6 p.m., Mount Vernon Church. And also, I want to just leave you all with this. The Tennessee General Assembly, that's the people's house, right? You all elect us. We are there to represent you. A lot of my greatest ideas for legislation comes from the people. It comes from folks just like everyday folks. They send me an email. We make it happen. I will never forget, I had a grandmother send me an email. Her son moved from Georgia, and he had a mobile barbershop in Georgia. And mobile barbershops were illegal in Tennessee. She wrote to me. I got the law together. I passed it. And now he has a mobile barbershop. Same with a couple of pieces we passed last year around kids who stutter and making sure that they have the necessary care and making sure that people can get their voting rights restored. So there's a lot of bad things that happen on a state level, but there are a lot of really good things that happen too. And really quickly, I'll let you know, in the past, before this General Assembly, before this last General Assembly, if you owed back child support or you owed court costs and you had exited the justice system and wanted to get your right to vote back, you could not get it back until you paid all of those fees, which could be thousands and thousands of dollars. Now that has been eliminated. Just one barrier that we've passed to try and help folks. If you are a caregiver, you now can get compensated for taking care of your loved one or family member. It's a limited fund, but there are funds available for that. Before we passed that bill, you couldn't do that. You know, if you are someone who has committed a criminal offense and you did it, you know, 20 years ago, it was a minor crime, and you were unable to be able to get your voting rights restored, that's something we did on a General Assembly level to try and help folks get their rights back. So there are a lot of bad things happening, but there are a lot of good folks who are fighting hard for you. And so I don't want you to be discouraged. I want you to remain hopeful. Yes, these maps have been redrawn, but the fight is not over. This is just the beginning. It's just another chapter. There is active litigation taking place in our state and federal courts. And if we lose those battles, we will not lose the war, because ultimately we've been here before. We are a people who have survived being enslaved. We have survived Jim Crow and the terrorism of the Ku Klux Klan. And yet and still we rise. So keep hope, keep faith, keep moving forward, always vote. And I'll tell you with this last point, take a friend, take a neighbor, take an enemy. It does not matter. But this is State Senator Ramesh Akberry. I have been sitting in for the legendary Bev Johnson on WDIA 1070 AM radio, the heart and soul of Memphis. It has been an absolute pleasure, and looking forward to speaking with you all soon. Thank you.

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I was just letting you know that we are the heartbeat of Memphis music. 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

0: or 1070 WDIA, I'm R&B historian Tyrone Dubois with a moment in music history. Continuing with our top 10 singles of the decade of the 1980s, Stevie Wonder had a total of 6 number one singles on the R&B charts, and his second one in the decade of the 1980s entered the charts in January 1982 to become the number one song in America for 9 consecutive weeks. It crossed over to the pop charts and it reached number 4. The song That Girl spent a total of 21 weeks on the charts and placed Stevie Wonder as only one of 2 R&B acts in the decade of the 1980s to reach the top 10 with 2 different singles. Want to hear a fun fact about your favorite artist? 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I'm America's premier R&B historian, Tyrone Dubois, for the heart and soul of Memphis, 1070 WD.
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I'm a young woman, and I can't afford to do all the things you do for this man. 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

What is really going on? Hey, everybody, I am Stormy with you on 1070 WDIA, the heart and soul of Memphis. Okay, we got some things coming up, y'all. World Championship Barbecue Cooking Contest started today. Welcome to Memphis, everybody that's in town for that. It's Memphis in May. And the National Civil Rights Museum, the Legacy Experience, you guys. That's happening on Saturday. We've got your chance at $1,000 and so much more. Round 350, I'm going to hook you up with some tea. 4 o'clock, we'll get into some Stormy conversations, play some good music up in here, take your calls, emails, tap that app, all that good stuff. All right, y'all, let's get into it. All right, first up, let me say hello to my Mary in Milwaukee, my Mary in Texas, Miss Mary Shelby. Miss Delbera, how you doing? Ava, y'all all right? Tasha, what's up, Tasha? Carolyn, my BFF, Sharon Humphreys, West Memphis, Pat from Calumet Park, Illinois, Miss Fanny Birdlegs, Nurse Beverly and Coach Cox, D. Moore, Miss Lucille Catron, Miss Cassandra, Miss Anita, and her daughter, Chandra. Hey, Young August, E-Man, Chopper, Big Daddy, all y'all that tap in on that app, Prince Charles, Freddie, Chandra Glasper, Miss Anita from Temple, Texas, Stephen, Miss Freddie, Miss Juel, Golden Girl, Stephen Angela, Sydney, Mr. Martin, Mary from Jamaica, Queens, New York, Tulsi in Horn Lake, Mississippi, had a birthday the other day. Happy birthday to you. Ken from Maumee, Ohio, Sue Dotson, Marilyn Monroe, Miss Minesta, Miss Mary, Miss Mary and Archie and Curtis in California. Paula Williams Holland, Father, Mary Ann Davis, Tia Eason, Miss Ann Jarvis, Donnie Watts, Ramonda Fears, Miss Rochelle Barnes. Shouting out all of y'all. Let's get to it, playing the best songs in the world. 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

0: Wednesday, everybody. Hump day. Thank you for being here with me today. Natalie Cole's on the way, 803 Fresh. I'll give you another shot at that keyword if you missed it. That's coming up. I am Stormy with you. I'm 1070 WDIA, the heart and soul of Memphis. And we are getting ready to head out to the National Civil Rights Museum. All roads lead to the National Civil Rights Museum. I don't know if you know what's happening this Saturday, but y'all, it's Legacy Week in Memphis. And it all leads to Saturday, May 16th, with the reopening of the Legacy Experience at the National Civil Rights Museum. 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All right, y'all, I am Stormy with you. I'll see you Saturday if you come down. Me and Tracy Bethea, Big Sue, will be in the house 10 o'clock. Make sure you're there early that morning. All right, we'll see you Saturday. I'm Stormy on 1070 WDIA, the heart and soul of Memphis.
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0: 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Oh, what's going on? What's going
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when she was my girl. Hey, everybody, we're 1070 WDIA, the heart and soul of Memphis. George McCray, Rocky Baby's on the way. I got that tea on the way. Y'all stick around. All right, we're 1070 WDIA, the heart and soul of Memphis. And y'all know the World Championship Barbecue Cooking Contest, it began today. And it's going through Saturday. I'm going to be busy Saturday because I'm going to be out there. I'm going to be judging some contests and some things. I'll see you out there Saturday for the World Championship Barbecue Cooking Contest, Memphis in May.

It's something about the music that makes us move and groove. The feel in your heart kind of music. You feel me? Keep jamming with the heart and soul of Memphis. 1070 WDIA.

0: WDIA, the heart and soul of Memphis, George McCray and Rock Ya Baby. I like that song. Hey, everybody, I am Stormy with you. Thank you for being here with me on this Humpity Hump Day. We are up in here. We got some things to talk about coming up, so y'all stick around. 901-535-9342, 800-503-9342, 833-535-9342. Those are the numbers to get at me. We got some conversations to talk about, but right now, let's give you some tea, okay? And I do have your keyword for that money coming up top of the hour, so y'all stick around for that, okay? Nick Cannon, have you heard? He is putting his life raising 12 kids with 6 different women on display in a new docuseries. Can you believe it? And it looks like Anderson .Paak really is dating Mariah Carey. What in the world? I guess congratulations is in order. Taraji P. Henson said she almost missed out on the opportunity to play in Benjamin Button's because, what, Taraji? What were you doing, sis?
1: I have a garage sale and people are coming. I had pop cakes and champagne waiting for them. Like, what are you talking? She said, girl, if you don't close that garage door and get over here and meet David Fincher.
0: And she did. And she said, to her surprise, there were only 3 people there. And David told her, I heard that you are that girl. And so she got the part in Benjamin Button's. It's a classic movie, too, now. And congratulations to Taraji. I don't know if you guys saw it. TMZ, they were all on it. Keke Palmer and Lakeith Stanfield had a gas giveaway. It hit the brakes. Police had to pull up. I don't know what happened because they didn't show us the video or anything of what happened. But, they were buying some gas for some happy folks. You know anytime somebody's pulling up to buy you gas? Do you know how beautiful that is? Because we do it around here sometimes. And I'm going to tell you, they did it with the Shell gas station out in L.A. And, baby, those folks were out there with that gas. They were filling up $100. Some of them. Yeah, it was a lot. It was a lot because gas is high. Okay, Clyde and Dodo. Y'all remember, what was it? Friday After Next, the Christmas movie with Ice Cube and Mike Epps. Well, and they got back together for an MLB game. Ice Cube pitched to Mike Epps at the Dodgers game. And back together again. Okay, let's get to it, y'all. Some other things going on. You know, the World Championship Barbecue Cooking Contest is going on. It kicked off today. And there's a lot of going on. Today, Thursday, Friday, Saturday. I'm going to be out there Saturday. I'm not sure when everybody else is going, but we're going to all be out there. So we'll see you out there, hopefully, if you decide to come out. You can go to memphisandmay.org to get your tickets. Also, we're going to be at the National Civil Rights Museum for their Legacy Reimagined experience. And that is Saturday morning, 10 a.m. So if you want to come out and be a part of that to see the new exhibit, we're going to be there for that. And I'm going to be hanging out at Manhattan's. And so if you guys get to come out, we're going to have a good time. Courtney Little is our special guest at Manhattan's this week. Ladies' Night this Thursday, Mayor Larry Bradford is having his birthday party. So if you want to come and hang out with us, come on. We're going to have a good time at Manhattan's, 819 Exit Drive in Cordova. So I'll see you Thursday night. Let your hair down Thursdays. Free for Ladies, they've got happy hour 5 to 9, food and drink specials. And like I said, Bird Williams in the house and Courtney Little there too. It's going to be nice. So I hope to get to see you. Ladies, free, you hear me? Free for you to get in. So come on, it's ladies' night. I'll see you there. 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

0: What is really going on? Hey, everybody, I am Stormy with you on 1070 WDIA, the heart and soul of Memphis. Welcome in, on this Wednesday, May 13th. And today is National Apple Pie Day. Ooh, I love me a good apple pie. I'm trying to think of those things. Y'all know back in the day when we would, your mama would make the apple and she would get the apple together and put all that delicious stuff she put. And then she put it between some like a pastry. And I'm not sure that the bread that she, what did we used to call those? It's some fried pies. Homemade fried pies. You ever had a homemade fried pie? Oh my goodness. Homemade fried apple pie. Woo. Those things are so good. I remember back in the day when we used to eat those, y'all, as a kid. Oh, my goodness. And I haven't known, maybe some of y'all make those, but I haven't had a fried pie in so long. Man, they were so delicious. I know some of these restaurants try to make them, but they're nothing like the way mama and grandmama used to make them back in the day. You know? The homemade ones are always so much better. And then you get those fried pies with a little bit of ice cream. I know I'm making somebody want one. I'm making myself want one. Let me stop talking about it. But it is National Apple Pie Day. Yeah, it is. Steve, you having a flashback, ain't you? I'm talking about them fried pies. You having a flashback, ain't you? Hello?
1: Hey, they're called...
0: You know what? I can't hear you. Hello? Okay. But anyway, y'all, let's get back to what we were talking about. So let's talk about a few things locally. And I'm going to tell you something happened in California that tripped me out. I don't know if y'all saw about it, but the ACLU, they are suing four Memphis residents have filed a federal lawsuit against the Memphis Safe Task Force to stop what the American Civil Liberties Union of Tennessee described as retaliation for filming immigration and law enforcement action. So the case is called Dempster versus Blanche. And it details what lawyers with the ACLU described as a disturbing and pervasive pattern of retaliation. So we'll see what happens with that one. Yeah, they filed a federal lawsuit against the Memphis Safe Task Force to stop what the American Civil Liberties Union of Tennessee describes as retaliation for filming immigration and law enforcement action. And then the jailer. Goodness gracious. A former Shelby County, did y'all see the story? She found herself in jail. Imagine you work at the jail. Next thing you know, you in jail. We don't want it. Nobody wants that. But yeah, there's a young woman, Janisha Rucker, who was arrested by the Shelby County Sheriff's Fugitive Apprehension Team. She's being held in jail east for a $100,000 bond. She was indicted by a grand jury last week. An investigation into Rucker was immediately placed. She was placed on administrative leave, but honey, word is, she was having sex with an inmate at the jail at 201 Poplar. That's what they're saying. That is what they're saying. Are you guys as confused as I am, if you've heard, and I'm sure you have, about the California mayor that resigned, admitting to being an agent for China? Oh, my goodness. Now, the mayor of a Los Angeles suburb, she resigned on Monday as U.S. officials announced that she'll plead guilty in federal court to acting as an illegal agent for the Chinese government. Man, who needs a drone? Or you remember those balloons that they said that could have come from China that were flown in overhead? Who needs those when you got somebody that's the mayor spying? See, that's stuff like that you only see in movies, but it actually happened around here. And I'm curious, if you went to see your favorite artist and they had a bad show, would you want your money back? Mary J. Blige fans, they're demanding refunds after her Las Vegas show left some of them upset. She sat down doing that show. But Mary's probably tired. She's probably tired. If you saw your favorite artist, I don't care who it is, if it's your favorite, and they had a bad show, would you want your money back? I'm curious to see what y'all got to say about that. Your favorite artist? Let me know. For 1070, WDIA, the heart and soul of Memphis.

0: Hey.
1: Hey there.
0: You were talking about the apple cinnamon, those fried apple pies, and
1: Midtown
0: donuts, along with Midtown donuts, have these sinfully delicious things called apple fritters.
1: Ooh.
0: That's right.
1: Well, I don't know. Do they taste like your mama made them at the house?
0: That's all I'm going to say. You better try it, right?
1: Man, those fried pies back in the day. Ooh, wee.
0: Tea cakes.
1: Yes, tea cakes. Tea cakes. Yes. That's some good stuff right there. Good stuff. Thank you, Stevie. I appreciate you calling in, okay?
0: Have a good one.
1: All right, you too. We're 1070 WDIA, the heart and soul of Memphis.

0: Yeah, playing the best songs in the world on 1070 WDIA, the heart and soul of Memphis. Hey, everybody, I got some Quincy Jones on the way. Earth, Wind, and Fire. Y'all stick around. All right, listen, Stormy T Experience, Stormy Conversations on this radio. Y'all are tapping in on that app to talk to me today because I asked the question. Mary J. Blige, she's in Vegas in concert, and people are saying they went one night and Mary was sitting down, baby. They got video of it all on social media. Mary's just sitting down. She looks exhausted, by the way. And looks like she's, you know, trying to sing a little bit of something. But like I said, Mary looks a little exhausted. And she don't sound bad. She's drinking her water. But Mary got the, baby, she got her boots on and she is kicked back. She is chilling. People want their money back. But anyway, y'all tapped in on that iHeartRadio app to tell me what you think about it. Listen to this.
1: Hey, Stormy, how you doing?
0: I'm doing good.
1: As far as Mary J. Blige, if you came to the show to sit down, then baby, I guess it's time for you to give it up. I don't expect my money back, but it's time for you to go to the house. If you want to sit down, have a great evening, Stormy.
0: All
1: bye
0: right.
1: Bye.
0: There she go, Miss Kosha up in here. Hey, Miss Kosha. What would you do? You went to see your favorite artist in concert. Say it's, I'm not going to even name no names, but your favorite artist, and you get there and the show is not what you expect. Would you ask for your money back? I'm just asking for a friend. All right, y'all, thank you for tapping in on that iHeartRadio app. You can email me, StormyT, at mywdia.com, or you can call in 901-535-9342, 800-503-9342, 833-535-9342. All right, you guys, 1070 WDIA, we got a lot planned this weekend. Thursday night, I'm going to be at Manhattan's. Yeah, ladies' night, let your hair down Thursdays with me, Stormy. Mayor Bradford's celebrating his birthday. Bird Williams, Courtney Little in the house, 819 Exit Drive at Manhattan's. I'd love to see you. It's ladies' night. Get in free, happy hour, celebrating birthdays, all that good stuff. And then, of course, the World Championship Barbecue Cooking Contest is going on. A lot of people in town for that. And if you want to be there, you know how to get them tickets, memphisandmay.org. And here's the beautiful thing. They're only $19. The tickets. And you can actually, you know, when you get those tickets, I believe you can upgrade them. They do have upgrades available. So it's the World Championship Barbecue Cooking Contest. Tomorrow, I heard Cupid is going to be there. You know, he does the Cupid Shuffle. To the right. You know that guy. Anyway, he's going to be there. It's going to be amazing. Barbecue Alley, the Kingsford Tour, the Champions, to the brand new Open Fire World Championships. I'm going to be there Saturday. I'm going to be judging some of this barbecue. I'll tell you if it's good or not. Anyway, it's going to be fabulous, y'all. 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
0: Yes.
1: How you doing?
0: I'm good.
1: My name is Starnita.
0: Starnita? Starnita. Starnita, you sound new. You're a new caller?
1: Right, but what I want to ask you
0: Let me give you some applause. Come on in here.
1: Thank you, darling.
0: Come on in here. Starnita?
1: I pledged with the St. Jude for you, for the WDA or nothing. I hadn't received my sweatshirt or my T-shirt. Mm-hmm. Do you know when we're supposed to get them?
0: Miss Starnita, I'm not sure, but okay. I can ask.
1: Okay.
0: Hang on for me, Miss Starnita.
1: Okay.
0: Ain't she sweet? She pledged. She gave back to the community. Isn't that beautiful? 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

Yeah. We're 1070 WDIA, the heart and soul of Memphis. Never knew love like this. What's up, everybody? All right, Jennifer, call me back, girl, because something happened. Computer went out, and I didn't get your message. Call me back, Jennifer, so I can get you on this radio, okay? Because you said something real good. All right, y'all. 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Stormy T Experience, live and on your radio. We got some things to talk about coming up. National Civil Rights Museum, we're going. I'll tell you about it on the way.

0: door open. Hey, everybody. I am Stormy with you, and I'm so glad to be with you on this Wednesday, Humpity Hump Day. It is National Apple Pie Day. Ooh, I love me some fried pies. I'm not, you know, I can have a good apple pie for me to just, you know, really love it. It's got to be the best, got to be best. Brother called earlier and said he knows where the best fritters are. Those fried pies, you know, like back in the day, I like them homemade like that. Yum. So good. But it is National Apple Pie Day. So y'all doing all right? Y'all doing, Miss Darlene, you okay? I hope we got your question answered. We're going to take care of you for sure. And I'm waiting on Jennifer to call me back. Girl, where you at? Talk to me. Talk to me. We've got a lot going on this weekend. So Thursday, I'll be at Manhattan's. And I'm gonna take everything over there so I can do the show from over there. So, because last week y'all didn't get to talk to me. That's because they had to run up on out of here. But no, this week I'm gonna be with you. I'll be with you. You can call. You can tap the app and all that good stuff. So tomorrow, that's what we're gonna do. And I will be at Manhattan's for all the great things happening over there on tomorrow night, ladies' night, all that good stuff. And of course, this weekend, you know, the World Championship Barbecue Cooking Contest is going on as we speak. It started today. And I'm going to tell you, it's going to be some good queuing over there. You already know it's going to be good. Mm-hmm. So if you have never gone to the World Championship Barbecue Cooking Contest, let this week be your week to go over there and check it out. World Championship Barbecue Cooking Contest is going on until Saturday. I hope I get to see you. I'm going to go out there Saturday after I leave the National Civil Rights Museum. Let me get to the phones and then I'm going to come back and tell you what's happening at the National Civil Rights Museum. WDIA, hello. Hello. Hey there, Jennifer. Hey, girl. I'm so sorry.
1: Yes. Hey. Oh, it's okay.
0: Yeah, my computer crashed.
1: Oh, Lord. Computer.
0: And it deleted everything that I had. I was like, oh, my goodness. I had talked to Jennifer. She had told me some stuff. And yeah, you're getting into the conversation because we were talking about Mary J. And Mary's on, she's in Vegas. She has a residency, as a matter of fact. And she was really happy to get that residency, by the way. But she had a performance where she was basically sitting down in the video that was posted on social media. Now, I don't know if she sat down her entire show, but people are saying they want their money back. And so I'm just, my question, you don't like that?
1: I don't like it at all. I don't like it at all.
0: So you're saying if you go see...
1: I'm sorry. If she has a residency, that means that she's performing God knows how many days a week and how long. My whole point is, and what I made mention was, these people are not robots. They are performers. We are there to hear good singing. At least I am. And sometimes we never, ever know what's going on. And sometimes I do know that there are performers that push themselves, even though they know they are exhausted. And then I also mentioned Bobby Brown. He came to the Landers and Whitney Houston died. That man came out and performed, but he didn't give his 100%. And that was to be understood. Sometimes I just think we need to be a little bit more understanding and stop setting our standards so high for these people because they are human, not robots.
0: But you would be disappointed, I think, if you spent your money and you flew there and that was the only night you could go and it wasn't a good show. Some people would definitely be disappointed. They may not ask for their money back.
1: They disappointed? Absolutely. Absolutely disappointed. But you are there to see a performer, and I get it. But I just think sometimes we just need to realize that people are humans. They're not robots. They can't give 110% every performance.
0: Now, I got you, girl.
1: If she sat down the whole show, yeah, I would have a little something to say. Mm-hmm. But if she sat down for a second or two, you know, she could have been another Brandy, you know, when Brandy was exhausted and had to rush right to the hospital. I mean, yeah. I just think about that. Yeah. Like, that's all.
0: Aw, Jennifer, you're so sweet. That is so kind of you to say because most of the celebrities, you're the kind of person that they want to come to see them. I'm trying to tell you because if something happens, nobody wants to hear that people want their money back no matter what happens, y'all. But I want you to come, Jennifer, to the National Civil Rights Museum if you get a chance this Saturday. We're going to be there live. Me, Tracy, and Sue will be out there. Performing. I was getting ready to say performing live. We could put a group together because I think all of us can sing. Anyway, it's the Legacy Week at the National Civil Rights Museum. So they're getting ready to open the exhibition that's out, the Legacy Experience. It's a fully reimagined permanent exhibition that doesn't just tell you what happened. It asks you to account for it. And you can go to civilrightsmuseum.org and get your tickets. And come on, y'all. It's got, from what I'm hearing, it's amazing. You definitely want to be there for it. It's history in the making. Literally. So we'll see you at the National Civil Rights Museum. We got a lot going on this week. We're going to be all over the place. We're 1070 WDIA on the way. We'll get back into more conversation. I've got more music coming up. Y'all stick around. Change is on the way. I've got some OJs. Oh, we're going to have a good time.
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0: Yeah!
2: Another chance at $1,000 is coming up on the Heart and Soul of Memphis, 1070 WDIA.
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3: And we are back. How y'all doing? Hey, I hope that your hump day is going good on this National Apple Pie Day. Yeah, apple pie, making me want some on this Wednesday, May 13th. Yeah, thank y'all for being here with me on today. I was sharing some things with you, some things happening nationally, some things happening locally around here. The young lady that was having sex, I guess, with an inmate at the jail. What in the world? What in the world? Stranger things have happened, though. Stranger things have happened. So, she's in jail. She's in jail. And I don't think anybody goes to work for the jail expecting that they will one day be in jail. A lot of community meetings going on. And I saw something on Facebook. I want to ask you what you think about it. I want to ask you what you think about this. This is a quote from someone who posted this. I'm curious what you think. It says, you reduce crime by reducing poverty. You reduce poverty with universal health care, public housing, livable wages, and free college. You reduce violence by creating healthy communities that aren't consistently fighting over material resources. Let that sink in. And let me know what you think about it. You go to a concert, you go out of town, and you go to a concert, your favorite artist. You get there, and your favorite artist bombs. Be it comedian, whatever it is that they do. And by bombing, I mean they'd have a terrible show. But you paid your money. You got there and you paid your money. How you gonna feel about that? Because people want their money back. Mary J. She's a residency in Vegas, and people are upset because, you know, they went one night and it was a bad show. Do you expect that from celebrities? Sometimes I do think we expect more from celebrities than we should, because, like Jennifer said, they are human. I think sometimes we do expect too much. But hey, if you're going to do what they do, everybody expects you to always be your best. And it's just not always humanly possible. It's just not. But when you want your money back, because some folks want their money back, this is Mary. Mary was laying down on it. She wasn't laying down. But in the video that we saw, she was kind of sitting on her throne. It was a chair that looked like a throne, seriously. And she was sitting there with her, drinking her water and singing a little bit. And she had her boots on, and had them boots kicked up. Man, Mary looked like she had had a rough day. And she probably had. Do we expect too much from celebrities? I'm curious. What do y'all think about it? How high is your expectation? You want your favorite celebrity to come out and be perfect all the time? Couldn't do it. I know back in the day, a lot of people were probably disappointed. They went to shows, Natalie Cole shows, or they went to see somebody, their favorite artist, and it wasn't good. It wasn't what they wanted. But you still love them because they're your favorite artist. Would you be disappointed? You can call me, or you can tap that app, or you can email me and let me know. Stormy.

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Y'all hang on. We'll be back in a moment. And we're going to go to the phones. Common Man is on the phone. I got somebody else on the phone today. Okay. All right, y'all. Let me give you a keyword for this hour. It's coin. C-O-I-N. 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Your keyword is coin. C-O-I-N.

0: Hey, Common Man, how you doing?
1: I'm doing fine, doing fine.
0: Fabulous.
1: I have two comments. Well, actually, I have three now. Mm-hmm. That you read the reading that you read about poverty or mm-hmm. whatnot. So I do agree with some of it. I didn't manufacture everything, but I do definitely believe and know that reducing poverty is one way of reducing crime. Mm-hmm. That's one way mm-hmm. of helping to reduce crime, mm-hmm. you know. And so I didn't digest the total message that you read, but poverty definitely, you reduce poverty, you reduce crime. I've actually seen people that were criminals, but once they got, you know, livable paying
0: wages,
1: jobs,
0: mm-hmm.
1: they stop committing crimes.
0: Yeah.
1: You know.
0: Talk to me.
1: So for Jennifer come in today, you know, she said, well, they're not robots, they're human. Well, the way I'm thinking about this is this. They know they got a job to do. They may not be able to do a perfect performance every
0: mm-hmm.
1: night.
0: Yeah.
1: But I think they should set their schedule so that they can go out and get a decent performance. It's just like you having a job.
0: Mm-hmm.
1: You know you can't rip and run all day and all night and exhaust yourself because you got a job to do the next day. So as a performer, I know they travel a lot, you know, and this, that, and the other, and sometimes they do two and three, maybe four shows a week, sometimes maybe more than that. But they have to take into consideration, I can't exhaust myself because I got a performance tomorrow. I got a performance Saturday. You know, you got to set your schedule where it's accommodating to what you got to do. So I think they owe that to the paying customer.
0: Mm.
1: You know?
0: Okay.
1: Yeah.
0: So they should be on their P's and Q's.
1: All
0: right.
1: Yeah.
0: Thank you, Common
1: you know,
0: Man.
1: I mean, you set in your performance.
0: Mm-hmm.
1: And so you need to be on top of your game. So you should set yourself up so you won't be exhausted. That's a job. Your performance is a job. You make money off of it.
0: That's right. That's right.
1: All right. Appreciate you, Stormy.
0: Thank you, Common Man. Appreciate you.
1: All right.
0: Bye bye.
1: Okay.
0: Appreciate you chiming in, Common Man, on 1070 WDIA, the heart and soul of Memphis. Oh, my goodness. We got so much going on this weekend that we want you to be a part of. First off, y'all come see me tomorrow at Manhattan's ladies' night. So that means ladies get in free. Come celebrate your birthday. Mayor Larry Bradford will be in the house celebrating his birthday. And Bird Williams and special guest Courtney Little performing. Man, it's going to be nice up in there. I'm going to be up in there, baby, ladies' night. Let your hair down Thursday, so I'll see y'all there. World Championship Barbecue Cooking Contest is going on. And also the National Civil Rights Museum. And we'll catch you up on all of that before we get out of here today. So y'all stay right where you are. We're 1070 WDIA, the heart and soul of Memphis.
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And I got a special caller calling up. 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

0: Lab, Mr. Henry Lee. How you doing?
1: I'm doing good. How you been doing?
0: I've been doing pretty good.
1: Yeah, I'm glad you didn't get back. I know you've been gone. You've gone a while, about 2 or 3 weeks.
0: Did you miss me?
1: Oh, yeah. Yeah, I looked at a bunch of Steve Harvey.
0: What?
1: I didn't hear you. I just look at television now. Yeah, I guess you and old Jackpot took a vacation.
0: Oh, Jackpot. I thought,
1: old Jackpot.
0: Yeah, that's right. I forgot you said that's my husband's name.
1: Yeah.
0: Oh, my goodness.
1: Ms. Woods come up here last week and told me you had come back.
0: Uh-huh.
1: I told her, y'all newlywed, y'all may be off trying to have some old kids or something. I didn't know if that's what y'all was doing or not.
0: That's wouldn't that be nice? A little Stormy and a little Jackpot running around.
1: Oh yeah, y'all both young enough to do it. You could probably do it if you wanted to.
0: If you say so.
1: Yeah. Well, that's what newly married people do. They
0: sure is.
1: They go ahead and they do extra things, you know. Yeah, they do a little bit extra when they're newly married.
0: Talking about this makes it sound like you're thinking about the good old days.
1: Oh yeah, you know.
0: Uh-huh.
1: I don't know if you old enough to remember this, but when things are going good for a man and a woman, they usually screw that red light bulb in and make things happen around there. Yeah.
0: I don't know if I remember that.
1: Put that red light bulb in that lamp. Boy, I tell you, there's some things happening then. Oh, yeah, that tickled you.
0: Because I never know what you're going to say. I just never know.
1: Yeah.
0: Yeah.
1: Well, I tell you what, I heard that my good sweetie pie had a birthday a few weeks ago, and I didn't get a chance to say nothing to her. They said it's her birthday. I believe it May 1st or May 2nd.
0: Okay.
1: And when she had a birthday.
0: Okay. Who are you talking? Which sweetie pie? Who are you talking about?
1: Well, the one that's married to that coach out there.
0: Oh, okay. Oh,
1: yeah.
0: Nurse Beverly. Yeah. Yeah. You can't have her. She's taken.
1: Yeah. He's still in the picture.
0: Mm-hmm.
1: Yeah.
0: Mm-hmm.
1: He's still in the picture. I would, if he wasn't in the picture, I'd carry her out somewhere nice and give her something to eat. Yeah.
0: Yeah. They come back. You got to take both of them out.
1: Yeah. Yeah. Maybe I'd carry him a little old lunch plate and carry her somewhere nice. Yeah.
0: Oh, my goodness.
1: Yeah.
0: All right, Mr. Henry Lee, you cutting up today.
1: I just waited out a little bit and just see what happened. You played a good record earlier today. You played Bobby Bland at that Angel. That's a good record you played.
0: Okay. Well, thank you.
1: All right.
0: Let me get some more on for
1: me.
0: You.
1: Mm-hmm. Yeah, you talk to some more people. I'll call you another time.
0: Well, I thank you for calling me, and thank you for listening. I appreciate you.
1: All right. To you later.
0: Yes, sir. Have a good one. Bye-bye.
1: All right.
0: We're 1070 WDIA, the heart and soul of Memphis.

0: WDIA. Hey, everybody. We're playing the best songs in the world. Thank y'all for hanging out with me. Stormy Conversations live and on your radio. I asked the question, if your favorite artist was performing, would you want your money back if it was a terrible show? Because people are mad at Mary J. because they went to see her in Vegas and she was sitting down and on one of the clips we saw and she looked tired. So people are saying we want our money back. It wasn't the same. Oh, Mary, are we expecting too much from people that perform for us? Anyway, Miss Del Vera. Hey, Miss Del Vera. She said, Stormy T, I'd rather see Mary sitting down than on the ground. We women go through things. As long as she was singing, I wouldn't want my money back. That's what I'm talking about. All right, let me go to this app, see what you're saying.
1: Hi, Miss Stormy. This is Crystal. Just calling to say happy Wednesday, and I hope everybody is having a spectacular day.
0: Aw, she always sounds like sunshine, doesn't she? Thank you, Crystal. Appreciate you tapping in. I got another tapper here.
2: Stormy, I want you to know I appreciate your show. You are a light to a lot of people that can't hardly get around. You are the joy in the evening. Have a good one.
0: Aw, thank you. Now, that just blessed my heart. All right, listen, I want to give you that classic TV throwback, but I'm going to go to the phones real quick. WDIA, hello.
3: Hello?
0: Hey there, young August. How you doing?
3: Hey. I'm good. How are you?
0: I'm up in here working, baby. I am working. You know how Michael Jackson said, got me working, working day and night? That's me.
3: Work, work, work. Mm-hmm. Yes, ma'am.
0: That is me.
3: Yeah, you do a great job. So, yeah.
0: Thank you.
3: You got it.
0: Thank you.
3: So, very quickly.
0: Mm-hmm.
3: Two things real quick. So, Monday you mentioned the Kevin Hart roast. I didn't see it until yesterday. One word, trash.
0: What?
3: Trash. The only person I enjoyed was Cat Williams. Everything else, for the most part, trash.
0: You didn't enjoy Cheryl Underwood?
3: A little bit.
0: Oh, come on.
3: Here's the thing. A little bit. I love her as a comedian.
0: Mm-hmm.
3: But the stuff that we do for money, the fact that she was okay with them bringing her deceased husband up, man. But as a comedian, I love her. But my favorite was Kat.
0: Yeah.
3: Everybody else, for the most part, eh.
0: I think it was a roast. And if you've seen any of those roasts from back in the day, they spared nobody from those from back when Richard Pryor and them used to do it. They did it just like that. Back then,
3: they did it just like that.
0: It was raw. I mean, you know, that's what I understand a roast is supposed to be. Now, I'm not saying we got to like every joke because the George Floyd joke, but they set him up too. You knew he was going to say something that was going to make everybody upset because they were telling us all night what he was. You know what I'm saying? Yeah. So, it was interesting.
3: Yeah, it was trash, but I like Kat. So
0: that girl said it was trash. All right.
3: It was trash. Would I want my money back? Yes. Are we expecting too much from performers? No. If I go to a restaurant and my food is cold, I need you to redo that.
0: Mm.
3: I understand that people get sick, and I think Mary J. was sick. I understand that. But your ticket cost price is going to be $200+. They're not getting that money back for that show. He got paid. Her folks got paid. But if I pay $200, I understand stuff happens. But run me my money back. Because you're not going to do another show. Now, if you make the show up, yes. But I know people gig for money. I've been an assistant. I've seen folks get out the hospital to go just to get the money. They're going to give you a bad performance, but they getting paid going back home.
0: I got you, young August. Listen, I got to run, get this classic TV throwback. 901-535-9342. 800-503-9342. 833-535-9342. What is my classic TV throwback?
4: Check this out, bro. I got a show to do, and I appreciate your attitude. You know, we can... Oh, I guess you're stepping to me, man. What you... Ooh, God, don't do that. Don't do that. Don't make me bust you up like that.
5: Man, I don't see nobody else standing here. You must be stepping here.
4: Yeah, you know what I'm gonna do to you, punk? I'm gonna do this. So you best watch yourself.
5: And I'm his
6: I'm his main man. So you know he gonna do you wrong.
4: Yeah. You know what I'm gonna do to you? What? Oh, well, let's get it on, man. What's up? We got a problem here?
7: Yeah, you got a problem, brother.
6: Yeah. You got a problem.
4: About all that you was talking, man, we can run it right now. You know, well, keep your head up. Get around.
6: Get around.
4: Check this out.
0: All right, there you go. That's your classic TV throwback for today. What is it?
8: If it's the blues that makes you move, you

0: 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WPIA!
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0: Let's do it. Let's get this classic TV throwback for today. 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
1: Rock. Different world. I'm guessing.
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0: What? Martin. You said Martin. Oh.

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Green, Let's Stay Together with 1070 WDIA, the heart and soul of Memphis. Happy birthday, Stevie Wonder, Pusha T, Dennis Rodman, Darius Rucker. Let me see who else we got today. Dean Patterson, Christopher Robinson, Derek Hobson, Dallas Scott, Donna Horton, Angelique Miller, Katina Yarbrough, Tina Rankin, or Tina Franklin, Crystal Thomas, Perry Brown, Rob McRae, Robbie Denise, Ray Cooper, and Patrice Tudor. Happy birthday, everybody.

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Listen, hold on, because I got some inspiration on the way. And yes, I'm going to be at Manhattan's tomorrow night, and I'm looking forward to seeing you. 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

0: 670 WDIA, the heart and soul of Memphis. Hey, everybody, I am Stormy. It's time for me to get up out of here. Yeah, man. Had some issues today, but we may get it through. Isn't it something when you have trouble, you just be, well, I was stuttering a little bit right there. All right, y'all, listen, we do have a lot of good things going on around here. We just appreciate y'all being with us. Make sure you're back here tomorrow morning. I've got news for you on the Stan Bell Morning Show. He's on 6 to 10. 6 o'clock, you know, Stan, he's got the hookup for you. He's talking about a whole lot of things. Of course, 9 o'clock, he's got your chance at that $1,000. And we got you 9 to 5, keyword, every hour. Now, tomorrow, coming in for Bev Johnson, Portia Stevens is in the house. So make sure that you're right here. 11 to 1. And I am back with you 3 to 7 right here on 1070 WDIA doing my show for Manhattan's on tomorrow. Mm-hmm. But let me give you some inspiration today. Are you ready for it?
1: Quit looking at your problem. You're looking at the problem on the job. You're looking at the problem in the church.

0: quit looking at your problem.
1: There you go. G.E. Patterson right there. Gone but never forgotten. That's a good word right there. Quit looking at the problem. You know to look to. Look to God. Come on here. All right, time for me to get up out of here, but I've had a blast with y'all tonight. We're 1070 WDIA, the heart and soul of Memphis. I'm Stormy out of here. God bless you. I don't know what tomorrow holds, but I do know who holds tomorrow.
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